0: Here's Tanya with If It Don't Come Easy. 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
14: Here's your classic country 106.9 forecast. Slight chance of rain showers with fog and spots tonight. Otherwise, cloudy skies expected. Lows level off around 61. Thunderstorms likely with fog in spots early tomorrow. Daytime highs approaching 77. Cloudy skies expected. Thunderstorms likely tomorrow night. Lows level off around 62. Overcast skies. In the Wolf 106.9 Weather Center, I'm meteorologist Paul Trombley. Right now, it's 64 degrees.
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0: Here's Tracy Byrd with Lifestyles of the Not So Rich and Famous here on our Country Music Thursday night get together. Charlie is a girl. Charlie Marie has a new album out on June 5th called Signs. She absolutely wowed country fans with her early EPs and her debut album from 2021 called Ramble On, but it left us kind of crestfallen when she announced she was stepping away from music for an extended period of time at the end of that year. Well, she steps back into music in a big way. Charlie's new song called Heart, ahead of what will be her second full-length album, Signs. The album comes inspired by an extended journey that Charlie Marie took after the death of her dad and other trauma, where she detached herself from every other priority, packed up her car with no intention or itinerary, and embarked on what the old cowboys would have called a high lonesome. She went out west, venturing through Montana. She even went all the way up to Alaska. Charlie Marie, new album, Signs, out June 5th.
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0: is Mickey Gilley tinkling those ivories on his piano here on our Country Music Thursday night. I'll be right back. I have Dina Carter coming up to kick off a nice long Texas-sized music set with strawberry wine.
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8: Here's your Classic Country 106.9 forecast. Chance of rain showers with fog in spots tonight. Otherwise, cloudy skies expected. Lows level off around 61. Cloudy skies expected again tomorrow. Thunderstorms likely. High temperatures reach up to 77. Cloudy skies expected and foggy early tomorrow night. Storms likely. Lows dip down to about 62. In the Wolf 106.9 Weather Center, I'm meteorologist Paul Trombley. Right now, it's 63 degrees.
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0: Here's Reba with Why Haven't I Heard From You here on our Country Music Thursday night. Well, we're about to hear from Colby Acuff. He is another one of the artists that has an album out, a new album coming out this summer, June 2nd. He releases Handmade Horsepower. And along with releasing the new song from it, Long Way From the Bottom, Colby announced the release of his album on an unlikely date of Tuesday, June 2nd, but he's moved on from his major label era. This album released completely independently. It's an 11-track album produced again by Eddie Spear, who Colby's worked with on numerous times in the past. He's a native of Idaho, and he really took off with the viral nature of his song, If I Were the Devil. Ever since, he's worked hard to stick to his own center of gravity and his own sense of artistry, as opposed to chasing that next viral moment. Perhaps that's why he left that major label and is releasing this album independently. It's really paid off for him, though. Sustained success and a strong grassroots fan base. The new one from Colby Acuff, Handmade Horsepower, out June 2nd.
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10: Here's your classic country 106.9 forecast. Chance of rain showers with fog in spots tonight. Otherwise, cloudy skies expected. Lows level off around 61. Cloudy skies expected again tomorrow. Thunderstorms likely. High temperatures reach up to 77. Cloudy skies expected and foggy early tomorrow night. Storms likely. Lows dip down to about 62. In the Wolf 106.9 Weather Center, I'm meteorologist Paul Trombley. Right now, it's 63 degrees.
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stew between them. Ordered one more round for me and her and him. I placed my arm across the back of her bar stool. I don't remember what I said, but at the time it sounded cool. She pushed her drink away and never looked at me. She just paid the tab, tipped the man, left me sitting there alone.

0: As Ed Bruce, them maybes, be here on our Country Music Thursday night. We're talking about albums that are coming out this year, and here's another one that comes out this summer on June 5th, Tulsa Turnaround from Jason Adey. When you're talking about preeminent songwriters, the talk often turns to Jason, especially in Texas and Mississippi, and now Tulsa, Oklahoma, the inspiration for his latest album, Tulsa Turnaround. The title track is out right now. Jason says, "My writing process has changed a lot as I get further into my career, so songs don't come as frequently as they used to, but they come with a lot more intent, and this record was intentional. I've always been a fan of the Tulsa sound. For as long as I can remember, I've always felt something different when I heard songs with a certain sparseness and laid-back groove, the kind of groove that wasn't in your face, but just kind of sucked you in. The kind that pulled you in deep and wouldn't let you go." Check out Jason Adey with Tulsa Turnaround, out June 5th.
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0: It's Keith Whitley here on our country music get-together. Be right back. Another Texas-sized music set heads your way next with Eddie Rabbit's Driving My Life Away.
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10: Here's your classic country 106.9 forecast. Chance of rain showers with fog and spots tonight. Otherwise, cloudy skies expected. Lows level off around 61. Cloudy skies expected again tomorrow. Thunderstorms likely. High temperatures reach up to 77. Cloudy skies expected and foggy early tomorrow night. Storms likely. Lows dip down to about 62. In the Wolf 106.9 Weather Center, I'm meteorologist Paul Trombley. Right now, it's 63 degrees.

0: It's Janie Fricke here on our Country Music Thursday Night Get Together. Another album that is coming out this summer is called A Sign in the Weather from Bella White. It drops on June 5th. Bella has been captivating audiences with her elevated songwriting and unique phrasing that makes her songs into experiences that stick to the inside of your soul. Her third studio album, A Sign in the Weather, solely written by Bella, co-produced by White with Ross Farb, drummer Sam Gilland, and bassist Gina Leslie, guitarist Nick Corson, and pedal steel Nicaoli Schwester, and I probably said that wrong, pianist Duncan Trost, and vocalist Maddie Kurgo, longtime bandmate Patrick McGonigal on fiddle is also on this album. And Bella tells us, "To me, this album was a real labor of love and so empowering to make. It validated that I trust myself, trust my vision, and now I just want to keep doing it my way and working with the people that I believe in." She's got a heck of a band and a heck of a crew. Bella White, A Sign in the Weather, out June 5th.
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7: Here's your classic country 106.9 forecast. Chance of rain showers with fog in spots tonight. Otherwise, cloudy skies expected. Lows level off around 61. Cloudy skies expected again tomorrow. Thunderstorms likely. High temperatures reach up to 77. Cloudy skies expected and foggy early tomorrow night. Storms likely. Lows dip down to about 62. In the Wolf 106.9 Weather Center, I'm meteorologist Paul Trombley. Right now, it's 62 degrees.
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0: That's Vince Gill with One More Last Chance here on our Country Music Thursday night. One more album to look at that is coming out June 5th, July 17th, digitally. And if you know about John R. Miller. John R. Miller, one of the greatest songsmiths of this generation, tearing down highways to play for appreciative audiences and making albums the right way for the right reasons. Now, this guy might not be selling out arenas, but he's a direct inspiration of guys like Tyler Childers, who are, and he brings that authentic West Virginia perspective to everything he does. And what he's been doing lately is putting the finishing touches on his latest album called The Great Unknowing. It comes out June 5th on physical, distributed digitally on July 17th by Rounder Records. This one wasn't cut in Appalachia or even Nashville. To try and find a renewed vigor behind his music, John R. Miller went to Tulsa, Oklahoma to record The Great Unknowing. John R. Miller, his album out June 5th.
1: The Wolf.

0: It's John Michael Montgomery with I Swear here on our Country Music Thursday night. I'm Doyle King. I've got another Texas-sized music set coming up, and it's kicking off with the Academy of Country Music Awards Duo of the Year. Recipients, Brooks and Dunn. Next.
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17: Here's your classic country 106.9 forecast. Lows around 61 with fog tonight under overcast skies with a slight chance for showers. Thunderstorms likely tomorrow. Daytime highs approaching 77, overcast skies. Storms likely with fog early tomorrow night. Lows dip down to about 62. Cloudy skies expected. In the Wolf 106.9 Weather Center, I'm meteorologist Paul Trombley. Currently, it's 62 degrees.
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Well, there ain't an empty seat to be found, and this is my town.

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And you tell me that you don't think I'd be with her if I could just have known her way back then.

0: Here's Terry McBride and a ride with Love on the Loose, Heart on the Run, here on our Country Music Thursday night get-together. Miranda Lambert has officially entered her disco era, though it might be fair to ask if country music isn't altogether far behind. What's undeniable is we're in a retro moment in country, and Miranda Lambert is betting hard that that moment includes a little nostalgia for both sides of the John Travolta dance movie craze. Retrospectively speaking, though, we can see that Miranda's new song, Crisco, wasn't her first salvo from this new era. In the summer of 2015, when she released a song to sing with Chris Stapleton, can you believe that's been 11 years ago? With its heart-shaped mirror ball artwork, that was really the beginning of it for Miranda. Crisco and Song to Sing feed into the bigger disco country album by Miranda, likely to be released later this year. There'll be some quality songs on it beyond the lead singles. You can be sure of that. And just like being born during the country urban cowboy era, including Islands in the Stream that was written by the Bee Gees and referenced in Crisco, Miranda might have hit on this sound. She's yet to hit a song that can represent the sound at its best, but this is just an average, fun little song from Miranda in my Facebook post of the night. Check out Crisco. You'll probably be singing or dancing along with it. Crisco from Miranda Lambert on my Facebook post of the night. Doyle, spelled D-O-Y-L-E, Doyle King, on Facebook.
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16: Here's your classic country 106.9 forecast. Lows around 61 with fog tonight under overcast skies with a slight chance for showers. Thunderstorms likely tomorrow. Daytime highs approaching 77, overcast skies. Storms likely with fog early tomorrow night. Lows dip down to about 62. Cloudy skies expected. In the Wolf 106.9 Weather Center, I'm meteorologist Paul Trombley. Currently, it's 61 degrees.
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0: It's Travis Tritt, just taking it easy here on our Country Music Thursday night. One birthday in country music today, an East Texas native singer-songwriter and entertainer of the year, just crowned at Sunday night's Academy of Country Music Awards show. Cody Johnson, born in Sebastopol, Texas in 1987, he is 39 today. Happy birthday, Cody Johnson.
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0: There's King George with Carried Away here on our Country Music Thursday night. Well, I hope that this Texas-sized music set I'm about to play for you will carry you away and lead you away from your troubles for, about 20 minutes or so. Check it out. Trisha Yearwood kicks it off next with She's in Love with the Boy.
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13: Here's your Classic Country 106.9 forecast. Lows around 61 with fog tonight under overcast skies with a slight chance for showers. Thunderstorms likely tomorrow. Daytime highs approaching 77, overcast skies. Storms likely with fog early tomorrow night. Lows dip down to about 62. Cloudy skies expected. In the Wolf 106.9 Weather Center, I'm meteorologist Paul Trombley. Currently, it's 61 degrees.
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the sweetest songs ever, written by Eddie Rabbit for his wife. The song is called Pure Love. Hey there, I'm Linda with Charlie. And who's cheating who?

0: 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A little bit of Western swing. And of course, Joe Diffie, the devil danced in empty pockets. He'd have a ball in mine. He would. Steve Earle in a couple of minutes and Toby on the way.
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7: Here's your Classic Country 106.9 forecast. Overcast skies, fog in spots overnight, with a slight chance of rain showers. Lows level off around 61. Thunderstorms likely Friday. High temperatures reach up to 77. Cloudy. Thunderstorms likely Friday night. Lows dip down to about 62. Cloudy skies with fog early. In the Wolf 106.9 Weather Center, I'm meteorologist Laura Lockwood. Right now, it's 61 degrees.
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0: on the most recent members of the Grand Ole Opry, Steve Earle, and Guitar Town. I'm Linda with Alan Jackson on the way and Holly Dunn.
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0: Alan Jackson here in the real world. Yeah, my favorite tall, cool glass of water. Hey, on the way, I've got more with Tanya Tucker.
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5: Here's your Classic Country 106.9 forecast. Lows around 59 with fog overnight under cloudy skies with a slight chance for showers. Overcast skies again Friday. Thunderstorms likely. Daytime highs approaching 77. Thunderstorms likely with fog and spots early Friday night. Lows dip down to about 62. Overcast skies. In the Wolf 106.9 Weather Center, a meteorologist Laura Lockwood. Right now, it's 59 degrees.
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Jesse Warner just recently celebrated 30 years being a member of the Grand Ole Opry, and so well deserved. Been there for a while, still sounds so great. Here's Neil McCoy and Wink.

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17: Here's your classic country 106.9 forecast. Lows around 59 with fog overnight under cloudy skies with a slight chance for showers. Overcast skies again Friday. Thunderstorms likely. Daytime highs approaching 77. Thunderstorms likely with fog and spots early Friday night. Lows dip down to about 62. Overcast skies. In the Wolf 106.9 Weather Center, a meteorologist to Laura Lockwood. Right now, it's 59 degrees.
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0: Kenny Chesney, she's got it all. Kenny Chesney, who's got his big tour lined up for the new year. And, of course, the Sphere in Vegas, which is a crazy wild place to see a show. Eddie Rabbit on the way and Vince.
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0: Vince Gill trying to get over you. 732 from Eddie Rabbit, $2 in the old jukebox, which would buy you quite a few songs back in the day. On the way, Tim McGraw and Lori Morgan.
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4: Here's your Classic Country 106.9 forecast. Chance of rain showers with fog and spots early overnight. Otherwise, cloudy skies expected. Lows dip down to about 58. Storms likely Friday. Daytime highs approaching 74. Cloudy skies expected with fog. Overcast with fog early Friday night. Storms likely. Lows dip down to about 62. In the Wolf 106.9 Weather Center, I'm meteorologist Laura Lockwood. Right now, it's 59 degrees.
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This coat and tie is choking me.

song always takes me straight to my happy place. I had some friends that just went to Luckenbach last month, had a really great time, and got to visit the old dance hall and the post office and the general store. That's about it. Sweethearts of the Rodeo, Midnight Girl, Sunset Town.

0: Faith Hill, take me as I am. I was just reading some stories about Tim McGraw getting ready to be inducted into the Country Music Hall of Fame in October. I'm sure Faith Hill will be right there front and center. Lori Morgan in a minute, and Crystal.
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13: Here's your Classic Country 106.9 forecast. Chance of rain showers with fog and spots early overnight. Otherwise, cloudy skies expected. Lows dip down to about 58. Storms likely Friday. Daytime highs approaching 74. Cloudy skies expected with fog. Overcast with fog early Friday night. Storms likely. Lows dip down to about 62. In the Wolf 106.9 Weather Center, I'm meteorologist Laura Lockwood. Right now, it's 59 degrees.
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Crystal, with that hair that goes all the way down to the floor and too many lovers. Fern Gosden in a minute, and Brooks and Dunn on the way.

0: Well, those really great videos from Dwight Yoakam, where they couldn't really decide which one to release, so they kind of put two videos together, kind of a left side, right side, really good creative stuff. Dan Seals in a couple of minutes in the Bellamy's.
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4: Here's your Classic Country 106.9 forecast. Chance of rain showers with fog and spots early overnight. Otherwise, cloudy skies expected. Lows dip down to about 58. Storms likely Friday. Daytime highs approaching 74. Cloudy skies expected with fog. Overcast with fog early Friday night. Storms likely. Lows dip down to about 62. In the Wolf 106.9 Weather Center, I'm meteorologist Laura Lockwood. Currently 57.
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Howard and David. By the way, they've done a remake, their own twist on the Ella Langley song, Choosing Texas. Really funny stuff from the guys. Check it out. I have it on Facebook. Just look for Country Radio Linda. Next time you're there, check out Howard and David. Here's Joe Diffie and John Deere Green.

0: One of those songs that was just so haunting came out, you know, after he had died, and it just tore us all up. And I wonder, do you think of me? Keith Whitley. Alabama in a minute in Little Texas.
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6: Here's your Classic Country 106.9 forecast. Cloudy skies overnight with a chance for showers. Lows dip down to about 57. Cloudy skies expected and fog in spots Friday. Thunderstorms likely. Daytime highs approaching 74. Thunderstorms likely. Friday night, lows dip down to about 63. Cloudy skies. In the Wolf 106.9 Weather Center, a meteorologist, Laura Lockwood. Currently 59.
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0: Little Texas. Haven't heard that one in a while. Song is called Life Goes On. Yeah, those guys are still out there playing, although missing some of those original members, but still playing. Mel Tillis in a minute. Some George Strait for you, too.
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0: It is the greatest pickup line of all time. And George Strait. Excuse me, is that my chair? Travis Strait in a minute. Sawyer Brown, too.
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6: Here's your Classic Country 106.9 forecast. Cloudy skies overnight with a chance for showers. Lows dip down to about 57. Cloudy skies expected and fog in spots Friday. Thunderstorms likely. Daytime highs approaching 74. Thunderstorms likely. Friday night. Lows dip down to about 63. Cloudy skies. In the Wolf 106.9 Weather Center, I'm meteorologist Laura Lockwood. Currently, it's 57 degrees.

Always one of my favorites from the Oak Ridge Boys and the All Come Back Saloon. Back in the old days, you had all those guys there and did Joe Bonzel's amazing voice on the lead vocals. Here's Sylvia in Snapshot.

Travis Tritt, card-carrying member of a country club. I'm Linda. Man, the news of Kyle Busch passing away yesterday, that was just way too shocking. I don't know about you, but I saw it and I think I yelled out loud, "Oh my goodness." NASCAR announced that the racing legend died at the age of 41 after being hospitalized with a severe illness. He wasn't feeling well last week during a race, and I think it was just something lingering, maybe a cold and rolled into pneumonia, who knows, but poor thing. 41, just entirely too young. Prayers for Kyle.

0: Lyle's family and his children. On the way, the Judds and Mo Bandy.
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14: Here's your Classic Country 106.9 forecast. Cloudy skies overnight with a chance for showers. Lows dip down to about 57. Cloudy skies expected and fog in spots Friday. Thunderstorms likely. Daytime highs approaching 74. Thunderstorms likely. Friday night, lows dip down to about 63. Cloudy skies. In the Wolf 106.9 Weather Center, I'm meteorologist Laura Lockwood. Right now, 59.
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0: Forgiving You was easy. It's that forgetting part that I always get hung up on. Willie Nelson, who does have new music coming out here at the end of May 29th, called Dream Chaser. Can't wait to hear all of it. Got more favorites on the way next with Vince and George.
1: The Wolf

0: One of those great songs to dance to. Vince Gill with the Cowgirls do. Yeah, exceptional dancers in the video for that one. On the way, the Judds and Mo Bandy with a classic.
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4: Here's your Classic Country 106.9 forecast. Cloudy skies overnight with a chance for showers. Lows dip down to about 57. Cloudy skies expected and fog in spots Friday. Thunderstorms likely. Daytime highs approaching 74. Thunderstorms likely. Friday night, lows dip down to about 63. Cloudy skies. In the Wolf 106.9 Weather Center, a meteorologist, Laura Lockwood. Right now, 59.
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George Strait with a little touch of Western swing. Just one of the many things he does right. And Am I Blue? Here's Martina. My baby loves me.

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14: Here's your Classic Country 106.9 forecast. Thunderstorms likely with fog and spots today. Otherwise, cloudy skies expected. Daytime highs approaching 74. Cloudy skies again tonight. Thunderstorms likely. Lows level off around 63. Chance of thunderstorms tomorrow. Daytime highs approaching 77. Overcast skies. In the Wolf 106.9 Weather Center, a meteorologist, Laura Lockwood. Currently, it's 59 degrees.

Bandy Americana. Perfect song as we celebrate the 250th year of our country coming up this summer. Now, of course, this weekend, Memorial Day weekend, when we celebrate all those people who we've lost in battles over the years. Hey, in just a couple of minutes, Patty.

0: Patty Loveless is trying to stay distracted. Now I try to think about Elvis. Alabama's coming up, and that ACM Country Duo of the Year kind of surprised everybody. I always say they deserve it. Brooks and Dunn on the way.
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0: Yeah, one of those great ones from Brooks and Dunn, who were kind of surprised that they won that ACM Duo of the Year award this week. And that ain't no way to go. I'm Linda heading out. You have a great rest of your day. We'll talk again soon. Have a wonderful weekend. Shenandoah in a minute, and Tanya Tucker.
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5: Here's your Classic Country 106.9 forecast. Thunderstorms likely with fog and spots today. Otherwise, cloudy skies expected. Daytime highs approaching 74. Cloudy skies again tonight. Thunderstorms likely. Lows level off around 63. Chance of thunderstorms tomorrow. Daytime highs approaching 77. Overcast skies. In the Wolf 106.9 Weather Center, a meteorologist, Laura Lockwood. Currently, it's 59 degrees.

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5: 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In July of 2025, CBS parent company Paramount announced Colbert's cancellation, calling it a purely financial decision against a challenging backdrop in late night. It is not related in any way to the show's performance, content, or other matters happening at Paramount. Still, the decision raised eyebrows, with Colbert, a sharp critic of Paramount's decision to settle a lawsuit against CBS filed by President Trump.
2: NASCAR fans are paying tribute to racing legend Kyle Busch after the shocking news the 41-year-old had died.
6: Kyle Busch kind of embodied that spirit of, I'm going to win and you're going to like me, or you're not going to like me, and a lot of people like them.
2: His family says Busch died suddenly hours after he was hospitalized for a severe illness, no specifics on what it was. Busch was testing in a racing simulator Wednesday when he became unresponsive. The Senate adjourned abruptly and lawmakers bolted from D.C. for the Memorial Day recess without voting on a bill funding some of the president's key priorities, including his White House ballroom. It came amid pushback from Republicans over the nearly $1.8 billion anti-weaponization fund intended for Trump allies who feel they were wronged by the Biden administration. The president's advisor, Stephen Miller.
7: This settlement is just a small measure of the justice that they are owed.
2: Senate Minority Leader Chuck Schumer.
8: We'll do everything we can to stop this slush fund.
2: Hundreds of people in Greenland have been protesting President Trump's plans for greater influence over the semi-independent Danish territory.
9: I'm Vicky Barker at the Foreign Desk in London. They gathered outside the newly opened American consulate in Greenland's capital. The purpose, they said, to show the American people that Greenland is a democratic country.
10: And in a democratic country, no means no.
9: The U.S. has long viewed its bases on Greenland as vital to U.S. national security. Behind the scenes, a Danish, Greenlander, and U.S. working group is trying to reconcile those needs with Greenland's assertion of national sovereignty, so far without success.
2: Kevin Warsh will be sworn in today as the new Fed chair. Here's Ed O'Keefe.
11: Many analysts have noted that Warsh has in the past emphasized inflation risks and tended to favor higher rates.
2: Dow futures up 134. This is CBS News.
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2: The top Gaza envoy for the Board of Peace is warning the current situation there could unravel the plans for its future. CBS's Cammy McCormick.
22: Nikolay Mladenov says the risk is that the deteriorating status quo becomes permanent.
23: A divided Gaza, Hamas holding military and administrative control over 2 million people across less than half the territory.
22: He says with Hamas refusing to lay down arms and Israel maintaining troops in a large part of Gaza, reconstruction money is frozen.
2: Emily is saying adieu to Paris.
24: I'm Emily, your new neighbor.
25: Enchanté.
2: The star of the hit Netflix show made the announcement in a video. Lily Collins did.
24: After 6 unforgettable years of playing Emily Cooper, I'm here to share that this upcoming 6th season will be our final.
2: It'll be filmed in Greece, Monaco, and then the cast jets back to the City of Light for the finale. Deborah Rodriguez, CBS News.
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1: Here's your Classic Country 106.9 forecast. Thunderstorms likely with fog in spots today. Otherwise, cloudy skies expected. Daytime highs approaching 74. Cloudy skies again tonight. Thunderstorms likely. Lows level off around 63. Chance of thunderstorms tomorrow. Daytime highs approaching 77. Overcast skies. In the Wolf 106.9 Weather Center, a meteorologist to Laura Lockwood. Currently, it's 59 degrees.
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According to the numbers of the country music charts, it wasn't technically one of her biggest hits, but definitely one of her best known. It's Country Sunshine from Dottie West. Good morning. Alan Jackson, Jody Messina, and Glenn Campbell on the way this hour for you with Randy Travis right now.

0: concert at Nissan Stadium at the end of June, joined by many in country music to celebrate his life and his music that day. We got some Jody Messina coming up and also Clinton Campbell right here.
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10: Here's your Classic Country 106.9 forecast. Thunderstorms likely with fog in spots today, otherwise cloudy skies expected. Daytime highs approaching 74. Cloudy skies again tonight. Thunderstorms likely, lows level off around 63. Chance of thunderstorms tomorrow, daytime highs approaching 77. Overcast skies. In the Wolf 106.9 Weather Center, a meteorologist, Laura Lockwood. Currently, it's 59 degrees.
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It's Alan Jackson, who's got a big month coming up in June, not only with his 5 o'clock Summer Fest happening in West Palm Beach, Florida, the 12th and the 13th, but his grand finale

0: Have you ever had a song in your life that you could flash back to one of the first times you heard it? For me, it was Wichita Lineman from Glenn Campbell. I can remember being in my mom and dad's 1962 Ford Falcon station wagon. My mom was driving at the time. It was a rainy night during the summer, and I was cranking up the radio listening in to what became one of Glenn Campbell's finest songs. We got some Shenandoah coming up in just a bit, and Tanya Tucker for you too, right here.
1: In the newsroom, I'm Bo Beecraft. Police in London say a narcotics investigation earlier this month has led to the arrest of 40-year-old Stephen Higgins of East Bernstadt on meth trafficking charges. Officers reportedly made contact with him May 10th and conducted a consent search during the investigation. Officers discovered a concealed bag containing a large quantity of suspected meth after Higgins allegedly became defensive during the encounter. He was then taken to the Laurel County Correctional Center and is scheduled to appear in court next month. The Laurel County Sheriff's Office is asking for the public's assistance in locating 49-year-old Betty Belcher, who was last heard from May 7th. Investigators say she's 5'1" and weighs around 103 pounds with shoulder-length hair, though no photo has currently been released. Deputy Zach Strong is leading the investigation with assistance from the Laurel County Emergency Management Team. Anyone who has information is urged to contact the Laurel County Sheriff's Office or local dispatchers. With news, I'm Bo Beecraft.
2: Here's your Classic Country 106.9 forecast. Thunderstorms likely with fog in spots today. Otherwise, cloudy skies expected. Daytime highs approaching 74. Cloudy skies again tonight. Thunderstorms likely. Lows level off around 63. Chance of thunderstorms tomorrow. Daytime highs approaching 77. Overcast skies. In the Wolf 106.9 Weather Center, a meteorologist to Laura Lockwood. Currently, it's 59 degrees.
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0: No worries. She's got it figured out. Mama knows the highway. It's Al Ketchum. Good morning. Today is May the 22nd, the birthday of Dana Williams of Diamond Rio. He turned 65 today. It's also the birthday of Naomi Campbell, Judah Lewis, Sean Gunn, Michael Kelly, and Bernie Taupin, who turned 76. Also, today marks the birthday of Sir Laurence Olivier, born May the 22nd in 1907. We got some Hank Jr. coming up next.
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11: Here's your Classic Country 106.9 forecast. Thunderstorms likely with fog and spots today. Otherwise, cloudy skies expected. Daytime highs approaching 74. Cloudy skies again tonight. Thunderstorms likely. Lows level off around 63. Chance of thunderstorms tomorrow. Daytime highs approaching 77. Overcast skies. In the Wolf 106.9 Weather Center, a meteorologist, Laura Lockwood. Currently, it's 61 degrees.

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2: I'm Deborah Rodriguez. Backlash mounting over the Justice Department's nearly $1.8 billion fund created with taxpayer dollars intended to pay off White House allies who believe they were wronged by the Biden administration. CBS's Tina Kraus.
3: A bill funding President Trump's key priorities, immigration, border security, and his White House ballroom, has stalled on Capitol Hill. Caught in the fallout over the Justice Department's nearly $1.8 billion anti-weaponization fund. North Carolina GOP Senator Tom Tillis calling it a payout for punks.
4: These people don't deserve restitution. Many of them deserve to be in prison.
2: The Senate adjourned abruptly for the holiday without voting on the measure. The president says the U.S. will send 5,000 troops to Poland, just weeks after he said 5,000 would be leaving Europe, most of them from Poland. Secretary of State Marco Rubio.
5: The United States continues to have global commitments that it needs to meet in terms of our force deployment, and that constantly requires us to reexamine where we put troops. This is not a punitive thing. It's just something that's ongoing.
2: Mr. Trump says he's recommitting because of his relationship with Poland's president. Stephen Colbert took his final bow on The Late Show on CBS.
6: We were lucky enough to be here for the last 11 years.
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2: Plans for a new tribute to women on the National Mall squashed. CBS's Stacey Lynn.
12: A bill to create a Smithsonian Women's History Museum failed after a dispute in Congress over transgender inclusion. Republicans added language limiting recognition to biological women, leading Democrats to pull support and sink the measure.
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2: The racing world is mourning a NASCAR champ.
19: He was a two-time Cup Series champion who won more races than anyone across NASCAR's three national series.
20: Here comes the 18! Kyle Busch will win!
19: Kyle Busch has died at age 41. The Busch family, Richard Childress Racing and NASCAR, issued a joint statement saying our entire NASCAR family is heartbroken by the loss of Kyle Busch and adding, a future Hall of Famer, Kyle was a rare talent, one who comes along once in a generation. Busch is survived by his wife Samantha and two children. Jennifer Kuiper, CBS News.
2: Paging Dr. Bobby. The Pirates calling on the Pit Star, played by Noah Wiley on the hit HBO series, to help kick off the team's annual Yinzer Palooza Fan Fest. They'll give away Dr. Robbie bobbleheads to the first 20,000 who show up at the July 25th game in Pittsburgh against the Cubs. Deborah Rodriguez, CBS News.
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21: Here's your classic country 106.9 forecast. Thunderstorms likely with fog in spots today, otherwise cloudy skies expected. Daytime highs approaching 74. Cloudy skies again tonight. Thunderstorms likely, lows level off around 63. Chance of thunderstorms tomorrow, daytime highs approaching 77. Overcast skies. In the Wolf 106.9 Weather Center, a meteorologist, Laura Lockwood. Right now, it's 61 degrees.
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It has definitely been a heavy few years for Winona Judd following the passing of her mom, Naomi, but she has been back in the studio and also writing some new music as well, a song she debuted at the Stagecoach Festival in California back in April called Kentucky Queen, one of her latest offerings. We got Dwight Yoakam coming up, Ricky Skaggs, and some Tim McGraw a bit later in the hour. With Joe Diffie right now.

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13: Here's your Classic Country 106.9 forecast. Thunderstorms likely with fog in spots today. Otherwise, cloudy skies expected. Daytime highs approaching 74. Cloudy skies again tonight. Thunderstorms likely. Lows level off around 63. Chance of thunderstorms tomorrow. Daytime highs approaching 77. Overcast skies. In the Wolf 106.9 Weather Center, a meteorologist, Laura Lockwood. Right now, it's 61 degrees.
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0: Along with the Stanley Brothers and Paul Overstreet, it was back in March that Marty Stewart announced that Tim McGraw is an inductee into the Country Music Hall of Fame this year. The medallion ceremony coming up later in the fall. Between now and then, his Pawn Shop Guitar Tour will be getting underway. 33 dates altogether. It's still a couple of months away from getting started in Bethel, New York on the 9th of July, but doesn't wrap up until almost the end of September. 33 dates altogether. We got Roger Miller and one of his biggest hits coming up.
1: In the newsroom, I'm Bo B. Crab. The Pulaski County Sheriff's Office says two juveniles suspected in several vehicle break-ins, including one involving a handgun, have now been located safely. Authorities say Aiden Yates and Christopher Bearden left a juvenile home facility early Thursday morning and were later seen on surveillance cameras in the area. Investigators believe the two may have been connected to multiple break-ins and had warned the public previously they could be armed and dangerous. Deputies have since confirmed both teens were found around 1:30 Thursday afternoon, thanking the public for helping with the search. Kentucky fish and wildlife biologists say invasive Alabama bass hybrids have now been discovered breeding in Lake Linville for the first time in Kentucky waters. Officials say the species can severely impact native fish populations by interbreeding with smallmouth and spotted bass, potentially threatening the long-term health of the fishery. Wildlife officials are reminding anglers not to move fish or plants between waterways to help prevent the spread of invasive species. With news, I'm Bo B. Crab.
2: Here's your Classic Country 106.9 forecast. Thunderstorms likely with fog and spots today. Otherwise, cloudy skies expected. Daytime highs approaching 74. Cloudy skies again tonight. Thunderstorms likely. Lows level off around 63. Chance of thunderstorms tomorrow. Daytime highs approaching 77. Overcast skies. In the Wolf 106.9 Weather Center, a meteorologist, Laura Lockwood. Right now, it's 61 degrees.
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0: It was a love that was over way too soon, but living in the moment for the romance and the spark, not caring what anybody else thought. We danced anyway. It's Dina Carter. That comes from her album, Did I Shave My Legs for This? The second song she released from the album and her second number one hit too. Good morning. Some John Michael Montgomery is on the way next.
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3: Welcome to the weekend, Kentucky. You made it to Friday. Hey, I'm Scott Fitzgerald. How are you? This is the Kentucky News Network. Unfortunately, we're starting this Memorial Day weekend with sad news from the motorsports world. Legendary NASCAR driver Kyle Busch is dead. Following a sudden illness, our own Rory O'Neill is following.
4: A future Hall of Famer, in a statement, NASCAR called Kyle Busch a rare talent, one who comes along once in a generation. A two-time Cup Series champion, Kyle Busch won a Truck Series race just last week and was asked about future victories, giving a prophetic response.
5: Take whatever you can get, man. You never know when the last one's going to be, so cherish them all. Trust me.
4: Kyle Busch leaves behind a wife, two young children, and countless racing fans. Kyle Busch was 41 years old. I'm Rory O'Neill.
3: Turning now to college basketball, the pursuit of Milan Manchilovic is heating up for the Kentucky Wildcats. Reports say the Iowa State transfer and NBA draft prospect could command as much as $6 million in NIL money. And speaking of college basketball, the road to a possible reunion with former Louisville coach Rick Pitino is officially set as the Louisville Cardinals open the Players Era Tournament in Las Vegas on November 24th against Texas Tech. If they win, they could meet up with Rick Pitino and St. John's. And the Knicks crush the Cavaliers 109-93. They take a 2-0 lead in the Eastern Conference Finals. The Thunder, by the way, drawing even with the Spurs. They roll into San Antonio tonight. To baseball, now the Reds finally have momentum, and now comes a huge NL Central test. They're home this weekend to take on the St. Louis Cardinals. It'll be Cardinals righty Kyle Leahy. He's 5-3 with a 3.94 ERA against Reds newcomer Chris Panik, still searching for his first win. And horse racing trainer Todd Blencher may once again load up the Belmont Stakes with a field of multiple contenders. That includes Kentucky Derby runner-up Renegade, but recent maiden winner Power Shift could join him after the two worked out yesterday. Blencher said both horses look sharp during the half-mile breeze. Meanwhile, Brad Cox confirmed Commandment will run in the Belmont, while Derby favorite Further Ado will skip the race. I'm Scott Fitzgerald.
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13: 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I'm 200 down and got it here to come in a quarter.
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16: Here's your Classic Country 106.9 forecast. Thunderstorms likely with fog and spots today. Otherwise, cloudy skies expected. Daytime highs approaching 74. Cloudy skies again tonight. Thunderstorms likely. Lows level off around 63. Chance of thunderstorms tomorrow. Daytime highs approaching 77. Overcast skies. In the Wolf 106.9 Weather Center, a meteorologist, Laura Lockwood. Right now, it's 61 degrees.

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2: I'm Deborah Rodriguez. We begin with pushback on Capitol Hill over potential taxpayer-funded payouts to President Trump's allies who claim they were wronged by the Biden administration. Correspondent Ed O'Keefe is at the White House.
3: The nearly $1.8 billion fund created by the Justice Department to compensate people who say they were targeted by government actions is drawing intense pushback from Democrats.
4: This administration is acting as if the American people are their ATM.
3: And now a growing number of Republicans, like North Carolina Senator Tom Tillis, who calls the fund, quote, a payout pot for punks.
2: Racing fans were stunned to learn NASCAR legend Kyle Busch had died at the age of 41. His family says he'd been in the hospital hours before for what he called a severe illness. They're not specifying the cause of death. Busch's former teammate Jimmy Johnson tells CBS Mornings.
5: A great personality behind the wheel. You know, his nickname was Rowdy. A fierce competitor, but then at the same time, helmet comes off with his family. Just, a dad, a husband.
2: Busch leaves behind a wife and two children. He was set to race in the Coca-Cola 600 in Charlotte Sunday, but dropped out yesterday morning. A lot of Americans are staying put for the Memorial Day weekend because of wartime gas prices and inflation. Darshell Purifoy spending a bundle to drive from Orlando to Mobile.
6: They need to figure it out so that we can get back to, like, living and not making like the hard choices of whether we're going to travel. Are we going to eat out? Like, are we going to stay home?
2: The average price for a gallon of regular today, $4.55. This time last year, it was $3.20. It's a wrap for CBS's Late Night Talker. Correspondent Jared Hill has the story from New York.
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8: 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In July of 2025, CBS parent company Paramount announced Colbert's cancellation, calling it a purely financial decision against a challenging backdrop in late night. It is not related in any way to the show's performance, content, or other matters happening at Paramount.
2: Legal problems piling up for a former prince. CBS's Vicky Barker has details from London.
9: A British police force has officially expanded its investigation into Andrew Mountbatten Windsor to include possible sexual misconduct allegations. It's asking witnesses to contact them if they believe they have information about alleged sexual or professional misconduct involving the king's disgraced younger brother.
2: Police there already investigating his ties to the late Jeffrey Epstein. Dow futures are up 176. This is CBS News.
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19: It's a little kit where you can make a cute little sloth that comes with the paint and the yarn.
18: How much have they raised?
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18: Right now, the surviving sloths are in stable condition, but the zoo is keeping them in quarantine and monitoring their health. Allison Keyes, CBS News.
2: They're trying out some Terminator-style tech gear in San Francisco.
11: I'll be back.
2: The company Hypershell, hoping athletes will be back again and again to purchase its wearable robotic systems that use AI software and motorized hip supports to give an assist as they chase a superhuman edge. Deborah Rodriguez, CBS News.
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22: Here's your Classic Country 106.9 forecast. Daytime highs approaching 74 with fog and spots early today under overcast skies with thunderstorms likely. Cloudy skies expected again tonight. Thunderstorms likely. Lows level off around 63. Chance for storms tomorrow. Daytime highs approaching 77. Cloudy skies expected. In the Wolf 106.9 Weather Center, I'm meteorologist Laura Lockwood. Right now, it's 61 degrees.
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It was last month he celebrated his 93rd birthday on the 29th of April. Coming up the 29th of this month, he's got his next album due out. It's called Dream Chaser. It's Willie Nelson on the road again. Tracy Lawrence, Clint Black in Alabama coming up in just a bit. It's his buddy Waylon Jennings.

0: It's Tracy Lawrence and Alibis. And speaking of Alibis, he is currently on his No Alibis tour right now as we head into the holiday weekend. I'm Jeff DeWeese. Good morning. He is on his Back on the Blacktop tour. We'll hear from him next. Clint Black's coming up.
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8: Here's your classic country 106.9 forecast. Daytime highs approaching 74 with fog and spots early today under overcast skies with thunderstorms likely. Cloudy skies expected again tonight. Thunderstorms likely. Lows level off around 63. Chance for storms tomorrow. Daytime highs approaching 77. Cloudy skies expected. In the Wolf 106.9 Weather Center, I'm meteorologist Laura Lockwood. Right now, it's 61 degrees.
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0: Alabama's Roll On 18-Wheeler. They'll be rolling into Jacksonville, Alabama for their next concert. Randy Owens' alma mater is Jacksonville State University, where he's been giving back to the university for a number of years. And coming up next week, we'll be dedicating the Randy Owens Center for the Performing Arts as they perform that same day. Reba McEntire is coming up and some Steve Warner in just a bit, too.
1: In the newsroom, I'm Bo B. Crab. A foot chase in Knox County ended with the arrest of 37-year-old Joshua Gambrill, who police say was wanted on several outstanding warrants. Officers reportedly spotted him sitting in a vehicle before he fled on foot when they attempted to make contact. Police eventually found suspected methamphetamine on Gambrill after capturing him and later discovered additional drugs inside his vehicle. He now faces multiple charges, in addition to several bench warrants tied to probation violations, unpaid fines, and drug court issues. The Pulaski County Sheriff's Office has arrested Tim Wood on allegations he choked a minor during a dispute at home. Investigators say the incident began after the child tried to take money from her mother to buy a mini fridge. Wood now faces multiple charges and is being held on a $75,000 cash bond ahead of a court hearing later this month. With news, I'm Bo B. Crab.
2: Here's your classic country 106.9 forecast. Daytime highs approaching 74 with fog and spots early today under overcast skies with thunderstorms likely. Cloudy skies expected again tonight. Thunderstorms likely. Lows level off around 63. Chance for storms tomorrow. Daytime highs approaching 77. Cloudy skies expected. In the Wolf 106.9 Weather Center, I'm meteorologist Laura Lockwood. Right now, it's 61 degrees.
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0: It was co-written by Roger Miller along with Justin Tubb. Johnny Wright, Kitty Wells' husband, was the first to record Walkin' Talkin' Cryin' Barely Beatin' Broken Heart. For Highway 101, it was a song they included on the album Paint the Town and one of their last top five hits before Paulette Carlson ventured off into a solo career. We got some Mel McDaniel coming up next for you.
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12: Here's your Classic Country 106.9 forecast. Daytime highs approaching 74 with fog and spots early today under overcast skies with thunderstorms likely. Cloudy skies expected again tonight. Thunderstorms likely. Lows level off around 63. Chance for storms tomorrow. Daytime highs approaching 77. Cloudy skies expected. In the Wolf 106.9 Weather Center, I'm meteorologist Laura Lockwood. Right now, it's 61 degrees.

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2: I'm Deborah Rodriguez. The risk from an outbreak of Ebola in Congo has just skyrocketed. The warning from the World Health Organization's Director General Tedros Ghebreyesus this past hour. He says cases are spreading quickly.
3: Previously, WHO assessed the risk as high at the national and regional levels and low at global levels. We're now revising our risk assessment to very high at the national level, high at the regional level, and low at global level.
2: He says 82 cases have now been confirmed in the Democratic Republic of Congo, 7 deaths confirmed. But Ghebreyesus acknowledges the epidemic is much larger there. Secretary of State Marco Rubio reporting slight progress in Iran peace talks, but says Tehran's bid to make ships pay for passage in the Strait of Hormuz is, in his words, not acceptable.
4: Iran is trying to create a tolling system. They're trying to convince Oman, by the way, to join them in this tolling system in an international waterway. There is not a country in the world that should accept that.
2: Rubio's comments before a NATO meeting in Sweden, where the alliance is discussing its role in the strait. President Trump is facing pushback from Republicans in Congress over the nearly $1.8 billion of taxpayer money earmarked for his anti-weaponization fund to pay allies claiming they were wronged by the Biden administration. CBS's Ed O'Keefe is at the White House.
5: Some senators said they pressed for answers and walked away wanting even more clarity on who exactly might get paid. One lawmaker called the fund a, quote, curveball that nobody anticipated, as skepticism, especially among Republicans, continues to grow.
2: Lawmakers left for the holiday without voting on a bill that contains funding for some of the president's priorities, including the White House ballroom. Fans, friends, and fellow racers are remembering NASCAR champ Kyle Busch, who died yesterday at the age of 41.
6: Busch's former teammate and friend Jimmy Johnson told CBS Mornings what he'll remember him for the most.
7: A great personality behind the wheel. You know, his nickname was Rowdy. A fierce competitor, but then at the same time, helmet comes off with his family.
6: Busch leaves behind a wife and 2 small children.
7: Growing up with this void. Experiencing some tragedy on my own and understanding we still try to continue on. My heart breaks for him.
6: Stacy Lynn, CBS News.
2: His family hasn't announced a cause of death. As many Americans head out for the holiday weekend, price of fuel putting a crimp in plans. CBS's Chris Van Cleve.
8: Expedia's summer trends report found it may well be a stay-here summer for many. 63% of travelers said they were planning domestic trips this summer.
2: This is CBS News.
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2: There's outrage in the UK after 3 teenaged rapists were spared jail time.
15: The boys were 14 and 15 when they raped 2 girls in separate attacks, which they filmed and then posted online.
16: These young people were essentially, it seems, raping for content.
15: British lawmaker and women's advocate Jess Phillips, who's condemned the judge's decision to sentence the boys to probation without jail time. At the same time, she says society must figure out how to stop young boys from getting access to and having their psyches deformed by violent online porn. Vicky Barker, CBS News, London.
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18: Hey, everybody. Welcome in. It is the Leach Report for a Friday heading into the holiday weekend. We'll have a best of show on Memorial Day coming up on Monday. Today and every day, we're presented by Bobcat Enterprises. We'll lead off with an interview with Coach Josh Cook from over at George Rogers Clark. His former protege, Jerome Martin, is going to be a Wildcat next season after playing at Morehead State and Washington State. So we'll get the lowdown there. C.L. Brown from the Courier-Journal. He recently did a podcast with Coach Will Stein, so we'll talk about that and more with him. And Dick Gabriel from the Big Blue Insider Show and the UK Sports Network. Talk a little UK baseball and more with Gabe. Monday's selection day for the NCAA Baseball Tournament Committee. And we'll see if the Wildcats make the cut. They're going to be, it seems like, right there on the line. They don't have Dayton for the NCAA baseball tournament, but Kentucky might be a contender if that were an option. But we will chat about that with Gabe when he joins us here in just a bit. Wildcat news of the day presented by Giuseppe's of Lexington. Another commitment for Will Stein and company for the class of 27. Running back Kelsey Gerald, 5'11", 203, three-star, but from what I read, he is regarded as nearly a four-star, so could eventually move up. Auburn, Indiana, Florida State. That was the list of schools that Kentucky had to beat out to land him. One piece of disappointing news, an offensive lineman Kentucky was pursuing, Jatori Williams, made his decision a little earlier than analysts had expected, picking the Miami Hurricanes yesterday, four-star offensive lineman. A couple of other notes from UK Athletics. One, a release from UK that says the new leader of UK Athletics, the successor to Mitch Barnhart, will have the title of CEO of Champions Blue LLC and AD, and will report directly to the president. There had been some talk that one of the models that might be under consideration would have two different individuals in those roles, but it will be one. And Mitch, his time officially expires on June 30th. Don't know if there's a plan to have the replacement in place by then or not, but certainly one would think it wouldn't be too much after that. CBS Sports Classic, the Saturday before Christmas, will be in New York at Madison Square Garden this season. Kentucky's slated to play North Carolina, but now we know the time, 2:30 Eastern. And Florida Gators got even stronger yesterday. Ruben Chinyelu announcing that He is coming back to school to join Thomas Houck and Alex Condon. So I would think it's a pretty good chance Florida could be the preseason number one pick in men's college basketball next season. And, of course, the Big Blue Nation remains on edge about Malachi Moreno and his decision to stay in the draft or come back to school. And the deadline for that is 11:59 p.m. next Wednesday. Same for Milan Momcilovic from Iowa State. And at least the good news is you won't have to wait too much longer to get the decision on both, at least as it pertains to the draft. And, you know, if Malachi pulls out of the draft, he's definitely a Wildcat as opposed to the transfer who could still go other places. And nothing's changed there. It's the schools mentioned are Kentucky, Louisville, and St. John's. So we'll see how it all plays out here over the next few days. Wildcat News of the Day leads off every day, presented by Giuseppe's of Lexington. We were there for dinner last night. Had one of the specials. They have a couple of fantastic specials every evening at Giuseppe's. 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You can do that now at Giuseppe's, or you can park it yourself in their lot or out on the street, as you've always done. 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
18: 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Return, refresh, and refuel at Clark's. Joined now by Josh Cook in his 10th season with the boys basketball program at George Rogers Clark over in Winchester. And coaches, we are taping this. You just finished up a practice, and Jerron Morton, back in town to be a part of the Kentucky program, participated in your practice. So that had to be fun to have him back on the court, coaching him again a little bit.
1: Yeah, it's not really open. It's kind of like a play day. So we run fives and we run both courts. And a lot of times it's fours, but we had a lot of our older guys. I think we had five college guys show up play because they're just getting out and they're still trying to, you know, they're still on different teams. But, you know, Jerome, he's back in town. That's the first thing he said was, what day can I come and what day can I get in? So glad to have him. He had his Washington State stuff on, so I'm sure he's going to have to switch over to the Kentucky gear. But it was glad to have him back in. I enjoyed it.
18: What does it mean to him to be in that Kentucky jersey this coming season?
1: I think everything. I mean, it's, you know, you just, it's really cool to see someone have a dream and go through the steps and keep climbing the ladder to get there. So you're, I think he's super excited about it, and you're going to get, you know, his heart is full. That's something that he really wanted to be able to accomplish. And man, you know, God is good. And sometimes you get to, you know, get an opportunity you dreamed about.
18: To me, he, a player like him is the perfect example of the good side of the transfer portal, coming out of high school, didn't get recruited, but played for Preston, Spradlin over at Moorhead, did well there, gets to transfer out to a higher level at Washington State, and then finally gets the chance to take a second swing at the dream.
1: Yeah, and it's really cool, too, because, I mean, you know, especially with, like, he didn't play – you know, he played some local AAU. He wasn't a guy that was playing on an AAU.

0: like he really kind of took the traditional route to get there. He played mostly high school basketball with a little bit of travel ball, but the most of that was local, and then took the steps just to continue getting better. And, look where he ended up.
1: Well, tell me about his game now. You had a chance to watch him out there on your court in Winchester. Tell me about his game and his body now compared to the guy that left you as a high school senior.
0: Well, he's so much stronger. I mean, that's for sure. And, he doesn't care to tell me that, too. You know, he definitely, you know, he's very physical. He looks mature. I think mentally he's so much better. Like, he sees so many things well. And just through the process that he's had to, you know, he's always played the game to win. And still today, we use it as an example. I mean, it's, they're playing 8-minute games on both courts, and he doesn't take a play off. That's just, he kind of, when he was younger, he was learning that. As he started getting older, it's something he just wanted to be able to do, is he just always likes to compete. And, now it's even playing against our guys. And we got some pretty good talent in our gym, especially the team we're returning and the other college guys that was there. He just, it's every game, every possession matters. And, he's shooting it well, shot looks good and smooth. But, his body physically, he's just so much more able to do the things that he sees, because he sees the game really well. But his body's in such good shape that he can kind of get there. So
1: if you were scouting him, what would you be listing under the strengths?
0: Outside shot, I think solid playmaking. I think he makes the right basketball play, and I think he's definitely a tremendous defender. I think he's going to be, you're going to have to watch your shot selection with him, because he's just going to make guys shoot tough shots. He's not going to get himself in trouble on the defensive end. And he's shooting it really well. I think he's kind of a knockdown shooter, and even off the bounce with the pick and roll. Obviously, the game at the rim at the college level is so contested. So, as far as driving, I think he's probably going to make the right basketball play before he gets too deep. But I would say shot and solid playmaker.
1: The defensive part of it, that's always something, as you know, from a coach's perspective, that can get you on the floor about as quick as anything if you can hold your own at this level in that area. What are the strengths of his game as a defender?
0: Well, he can guard multiple spots, and his physical body is, he's not going to get outmatched. He can go up, a couple spots. He's probably looking at a 1-2-3 matchups, being able to guard those spots. I think he's smart enough that if he got caught in certain matchups with certain size, that he's going to be able to figure out which way to go, if it's front or fight, and he's just not going to get pushed around on it. But he can apply ball pressure, but man, he knows how to guard. He's always, he kind of established that at a young age. And even when he was one of the best players in the state of Kentucky, that was the difference, is, he's the guy. He's not worried about getting in foul trouble. He wants to go guard. We're high school coaches. We're trying to make sure those guys are making smart decisions. But defensively, he loves the challenge of guarding the elite. And, if you need somebody to go in and guard somebody else's best player, I think it's a no-brainer, because he's going to understand it mentally, their strengths, and he's going to understand how to get through screens and guard certain actions correctly. But he's got a body for it as well.
1: I remember many years ago, Tubby Smith telling me one time when Chuck Hayes was here, that he said people aren't going to appreciate how good he is defensively until he's not here anymore, because he covers up so many mistakes for other people and he sees the whole game. Kind of sounds like there's a little bit of that you're talking about with Jerome.
0: Yeah, and with Jerome, his IQ is just really strong. So, he's just, he's kind of studying the game. He's just seen so much at different levels. So, there's always actions you've got to be able to guard. And I think he's going to be a step ahead of it compared to, he's going to react to it. You know what I mean? Because everybody's going to run their actions. Every college team is going to run their favorite sets and different things to get player tendencies and players, shots they want. But he understands basketball. So you're not going to see him get himself out of position. He's going to be guarding the actions and defensive guy, and the guys on the other end correctly.
1: What about off the court? What stands out about him?
0: He's fun. I mean, he's this is something he's grew up to. When he was young, when he was a freshman, he could be kind of moody. And we'd be like, oh, my gosh, what kind of mood is he in today? Because he was good, those freshmen. He didn't start as a freshman, but, he was in a rotation. So, we were trying. Brendan Canada was on that team, who's another guy who played there. But we would come in, we'd talk about, what kind of mood's Jerome in? You know what I mean? And as he's got older, it's just – he's the same mood every day. And, he's fun. He's energetic. He doesn't meet a stranger. He can basically talk to anybody. So you're going to get somebody that's, you're going to get somebody that's excited to wear that jersey, and somebody that's going to, the crowd will like.
1: Sounds like he'll be a perfect fit for the BBN.
0: Yeah, I think so too. I'd really

0: really do. And people are going to like him because you know you're going to get his best, and you're going to get somebody who really cares about it. So, and he's great with the fan base and kids. Like today, where is he at today? He's back with our guys. Now we're getting ready to try to chase that dream again, and he's in there today guiding and, you know, not a negative word, just playing, you know, just playing every play, trying to teach, trying to tell people to continue to get better, and then build a relationship with him.
1: Appreciate the time very much.
0: All right. Thank you so much. I appreciate it.
1: Coach Josh Cook, George Rogers Clark High School there, talking about Jerome Morton. Won't be too long before Goose and I'll get to start checking out a few of the practices for these guys once the full roster is set. And hopefully at some point later this summer, we'll see these guys in action in some summer exhibitions, too. It is the Leach Report. We're presented by Bobcat Enterprises. We'll be right back.
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1: 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It's the Leach Report for a Friday. We welcome in C.L. 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Brown Hoops on X. And C.L., let's start with Kentucky football. And I think it's your most recent podcast you did for the CJ was with Kentucky football coach Will Stein. So I know you've been in on some of the news conferences, but what were your takeaways from the one-on-one session?
6: Yeah, so what I wanted to do with the podcast, well, good morning, Tom, but what I wanted to do with the podcast was just, we've been through spring practice, we've kind of talked X's and O's and personnel and everything, so I kind of just wanted to get more of a bigger picture philosophy and approach kind of questions into to what he's doing. So I'm mainly fascinated with recruiting and just in this day and age with NIL and everything and being able to pay, how he's looked at both getting kids through the portal and recruiting out of high school. Cause what we've seen so far is that he's made some pretty strong inroads, it looks like. So, and I'm not sure even in the past, even in the recent past under Mark Stoops, that he necessarily swung for the fences like it seems like Will has done already a little bit. So I was just kind of impressed. I've always been impressed with Will, even going back to when I covered him as a player at U of L, as somebody who was undersized for a quarterback. He never viewed himself as being an undersized quarterback. And it seems like the same maybe expectations or restrictions that previous UK coaches had to operate under or at least put themselves operating under. He doesn't feel any kind of restraint like that. So he's going for the gold.
1: What do you think connects with prospects after spending time with Will?
6: I think youth first and foremost. You know, he's obviously older than them, but he's still more connected. I remember a big deal when he played at U of L under Charlie Strong, and Call of Duty came out on the PlayStation and Xbox or whatever, and how Charlie at the time said that it was distracting kids from football and being focused on their game plan and that kind of thing, and he ended up banning it because he said the kids were playing it so much. Well, that's something that seems more relatable to this generation, especially the way that they can that gaming has taken off, and you know, you can just connect to Wi-Fi and play somebody across the country. I couldn't do that as a kid, you know, and a lot of older coaches have no idea kind of what that experience is like. Well, Will does, you know, he's just closer in age and probably a little bit more connected to this generation. And I also think obviously his time at Oregon and being able to show the proof is in the pudding and what he's done with his offenses while he was there and at Tennessee, San Antonio, for that matter, that he can get this done. So I think all of the above kind of connects. And then you throw in playing time, the ability to basically play your way into the lineup, and because he doesn't have any, you know, he doesn't have any starters right now. He doesn't have anybody who's just definitely penciled in as you know, guys who can't be beat out. And I think all of that helps, and kids want to be a part of that right now.
1: He seems to be genuinely bullish on his quarterback that he brought in. I mean, you have to recruit guys pretty quickly in the portal, so a little bit of it is on faith, and it seems to be paying off from the way he talks.
6: It does, and I think Kenny Minchie is obviously somebody who we're going to be looking at pretty strongly since nobody really knows how he's going to be when the bullets are flying, so to speak, in a heated regular season game, because he never really had to have that experience at Notre Dame. But, you know, I put Will in the same category as I put Jeff Brohm at Louisville, and being a bit of a quarterback whisperer and just kind of being able to get it out of his guys. And again, he goes back to the track record. You can see what he did with Bo Nix at Oregon and how he was a quarterback who was very much in question after his years at Auburn, and people were questioning, could he stay healthy? If he did stay healthy, he had a penchant for turning the ball over and et cetera, et cetera. And, you know, Will made him into a big-time quarterback for Denver.
1: More with C.L. Brown when we come right back.
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8: A jury has found Shannon Gilday guilty but mentally ill in the murder of a Kentucky lawmaker's daughter. Gilday was convicted in the 2022 killing of Jordan Morgan, the daughter of former state lawmaker Wesley Morgan, who was shot in her bed at her father's Madison County home. Prosecutors said Gilday broke into the house and carried out a planned attack, while the defense argued severe mental illness. Gilday now faces sentencing. A former correctional officer at the Federal Medical Center in Lexington has pleaded guilty to federal charges. 32-year-old Ryan Carnahan admitted to assaulting an inmate last year, then falsifying his report. He now faces up to 20 years in prison, with sentencing set for April 20th. Ahead of Memorial Day weekend, health experts are giving advice on ways you and your children can stay healthy and safe. Brady Hopkins has more.
9: Dr. Thomas Cunningham at Norton Healthcare says head injuries are among the most common injuries they see in the emergency room over the weekend, as well as broken bones.
10: So things like wrists and ankles. Head injuries I would put into, you know, categories of concussion, traumatic brain injury, and then, you know, severe head injury with bleeding.
9: Meanwhile, Dr. Heather Felton, a pediatrician at Norton, is warning patients about the dangers of drowning.
11: So, unfortunately, drowning is the most common cause of death for children between the ages of 1 to 4. And so I would really encourage parents to be cautious around any amount of water.
9: Norton also says adults and children should apply sunscreen when outdoors, and doctors also recommend to check yourself and children for ticks, especially if you've been in a wooded area. I'm Brady Hopkins.
12: And a 25-year-old man is dead following a mining accident in Chavez. Officials say Preston Pollard was killed on Wednesday just after 10 o'clock while performing maintenance work at the Combs Branch mine when part of a loader fell on him. Governor Andy Beshear shared condolences, and the mine is closed during the investigation.
13: This is the Kentucky News Network.
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1: 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Let's shift to a couple of other things. Malachi Moreno has until Wednesday at 11:59 p.m. to make his decision. What's your take on where he is at in his decision-making process, and will he be a Wildcat next season or not?
6: Well, you know, probably a month and a half ago or so, I would have said 99.9% sure he's back in Lexington. But at the end of the day, everybody wants to play in the NBA. Like, it's it's no shame to have that dream if you're a basketball player. And even though Kentucky can probably offer him more in NIL and revenue sharing money than he would make as a rookie in the NBA, it's not the NBA. And so, from what scouts I've talked to, he's still kind of a mixed bag. Some people don't like him to come out. They think he needs more time in college, another year. But all he needs is one team. And apparently he's intrigued enough scouts and personnel types that, you know, he's there's some people who think he could go. So I feel like I'm filibustering this answer, but
1: I truly
6: don't know, Tom. Yeah, I think he's definitely going to take every minute, second allowed to make this decision to see if a team is out there who's going to say you're our guy, and if you are available, we're taking you at, you know, X pick. And so I don't know. I want to say he's coming back to Kentucky, but You know, stranger things have happened when it comes to the NBA draft and who stays and who goes.
1: Yeah, CBS's latest mock draft has him going to with the last pick to Dallas. Malachi's projections are all over the place. He's the guy from Yahoo who's been consistently kind of an outlier of having him ranked the highest. Hank, he has him, the last one I saw from O'Connor was 23rd. But then you have him as low as down around 40 in the upper third of the second round, maybe even without where there would perhaps not be any guarantees. Now, if you have the transfer from Iowa State, Montchilovich, he pretty much is a consensus middle of the second round at best, and the range of the projections is pretty tight. So it's certainly, I get the sense people are feeling more confident about predicting him playing somewhere in college next year rather than the NBA. Would you agree?
6: See, even with him, like, if that were the case, why wouldn't he have pulled out before now? Because yeah, it's not question. Like his projections have ever really risen higher than that. So I don't know what he's looking for. If he would, there have been more and more players who went in that early part of the second round who have been able to get guaranteed contracts. I don't, if that's what he's looking for and can maybe slide into that, then he clearly wants to stay. He's clearly wants to keep his name in the draft and go back to the NBA. And I would say the other part of college, staying in college, that people kind of underestimate is some kids are ready to leave. Some kids don't want to be, you know, taking classes where they're in person or online anymore. They're ready to start their lives as a full blown on their own adult. And so I think he might be kind of in that realm of his life right now. So
1: yeah, and he's considerably older than Malachi.
6: Yes, exactly. I think that also plays a factor in. So I kind of feel like he's going to stay. I think he's trying to find a way to stay. And so I would put it this way. I think between the two, one is coming to college and one is going to stay.
1: Okay.
6: Now, come the 27th, that it may change who I think now. But, I think at least one of them comes back to school.
1: Well, I'm sure somewhere these days there's some place you can bet on that, actually.
6: Exactly.
1: Let's talk a little bit about the business of college sports. I was reading a story about at U of L where they had a board meeting yesterday and talking about some of these financial challenges, and they have spent a bunch of money in building a basketball roster. There's a quote from the AD in this story that this is a quote to the board about the thought of trying to limit expenses, I guess, on acquiring talent. Quote, if we don't have talent on the field or the basketball court, we have no opportunity at all to increase our revenue streams. If you stop spending now, you lose. And it is quite a interesting dilemma for college administrators now and boards of trustees, because that's kind of like going to your banker or your financial advisor and you're $30,000 in debt on your credit card, and the only way to get out of debt is keep spending more.
6: Yeah. Well, the 2 years under Kenny Payne, when no one went downtown to go to bars and restaurants before or after the game, and their ticket sales decreased, their donations decreased, those 2 years really formed, it helped get them to this opinion very fast. And they understood, Josh Hurd, the AD there, understood that they can't afford to be in that place again. They have to have a viable basketball program, especially, and football too. But it's just where we're at in college sports. And I also feel like that's why Mitch Barnhart in UK had to get rid of Mark Stoops, because I feel like there was zero chance that had he stayed, he'd be coming into this season with the enthusiasm of a fan base and the support of a fan base who's going to shell out money for season tickets and gonna go to every game and that kind of thing. Like, UK stood to lose money, feel like, with football had he stayed. So you have to kind of stay ahead of the curve. You have to still have enthusiasms. And I also feel like that's how a lot of schools ended up with the in-season firings last year that happened to a degree we really hadn't seen in college football, the at least the frequency of it last season. So you got to have that football program humming, and you got to try and spend as much as you can to compete at the highest level you can. So that's why they're screaming so much for this has to be reined in. And it does, but we still don't have any answers for how right now.
0: Yeah, it's the dilemma is everybody agrees that, I say everybody, the people getting the money don't agree, but the people in charge of sending it out agree that there has to be more structure, but finding a way to get there, they had the chance to do that many years ago and chose not to, and now they've got a mess.
6: That's been the problem with the NCAA. Mm-hmm. There's no one who really took charge to be a forward thinker, and instead they chose to fight amateurism and try and keep NIL from happening when they could have established the guardrails from the start, and it probably would have... I don't think there would have been as many lawsuits and things like that for eligibility and for just being able to pay had they stepped out in front of this and got everybody kind of on the same page early. So now there's no telling where the horse is out of the barn for sure. And there's no telling if we can ever corral it back.
0: You said somebody like Dave Ramsey talking about the finances of college sports, you might actually see a human being's head explode on live television. CL, appreciate the time as always. And it's a great podcast with Coach Stein. Folks can hear that at career-journal.com. Thank you.
6: All right. Appreciate your time.
0: 17 away from the top of the hour. Dick Gabriel joins us when we come right back. 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

0: It is the Leach Report, 14 away from the top of the hour on this rainy Friday, heading into the Memorial Day holiday weekend. Dick Gabriel joins us now from the Big Blue Insider Show here in Lexington and on the UK Sports Network. And you've heard him a lot this season, working UK baseball on the SEC Network Plus telecasts with Doug Flynn. Gabe, let's start with UK baseball. Selection day for the NCAA tournament is Monday. Do you think Kentucky makes it?
1: Buddy, I don't know. I keep thinking back to a few years ago when Kentucky actually was better in the RPI rating than one or two other schools that got in, and Kentucky did not. Nick Mangione makes a good case, but when they had it right there in front of them, the ability to lock things down, they just let games get away, and that happened all year long. You know, 5 one-run losses during SEC series. You think about those, you know, you reverse two or three of them, and you're sailing. But they just had a way of letting things get away. I thought they played hard, but they just had enough problems within their team, you know, on the field. I don't know about off the field. But that they just could not lock things down. I'm really perplexed.
0: I just think about that game down at Florida. It was the opener of the three-game series. And where was it? Wasn't it like 6-1 in the eighth they were up?
1: Yep. Yeah, exactly. And, you know, I sat in for Darren on radio side down at LSU, and that was a tough one, the Sunday game. They were up 7-0. But that lead got away fairly early. That Florida game was almost done. I think there were two outs in the eighth inning, and that one maybe stands out more than any.
0: And there were two outs here the other day down the SEC tournament when Vandy made its rally, right? None on, two out.
1: Yeah, and, you know, I don't want to point the finger at anybody in particular, but in general, it just seems like the bullpen was so up and down that, and I thought, honestly, I had Darren and Keith Madison and Doug Flynn in the garage yesterday. We had what we call the chain gang. We had text chain that we'd go all night talking to each other. And we just talked about the fact that the bullpen, we all thought, to a man, would be a strength of this team. And it was so up and down. Everybody in that pen at one point looked great, and then everybody at some point had their problems. So it was just really – I can't imagine how frustrating it was for Dan Rozell and Nick Mangione.
0: Yeah, it seems like it was one of those deals where – someone somewhat like my golf game. Well, let's see what it's going to be today.
1: That's right. And sometimes you don't swing as hard as you possibly can. You just try to keep the ball in the fairway, which means throw strikes. And they had a hard time doing that.
0: Yes, they did. So yeah, it will. I certainly wish them luck if they could get in. Thing about it is, if they get in with a guy like Jelkin, he'd be well rested. To, you know, work around. You have maybe a guy you feel confident about, you know, getting a win first game if you wanted to, or certainly, you know, an ace you could throw in your second game. I mean, at least from a starting pitching standpoint, with Cleaver getting a little better towards the end of the year and Harris getting healthier, they'd be in pretty good shape, starter-wise.
1: Yeah, I agree. Now, the problem is you can't expect Jelkin to go 128 pitches like he did in the win over Florida. And you know, not have to go to your bullpen. Ben Cleaver, even if he's as sharp as he was against Tennessee, and that was the old Ben Cleaver, you know, the bullpen still would have to come in and give him some help. Same with Matt Harris coming off the shoulder injury. So it's just a matter of, you know, which guy do they turn to, and is that guy up to the job that day?
0: Shift the gears to a little thoroughbred racing, which you've covered for many years, covered a lot of Kentucky Derbies. There's the talk about the moving the Preakness again. It's been an annual discussion now for years. Guy like Randy Moss, who I've had on the show from NBC, has been a big proponent for many years about moving it. He says if they move it a week, that's really not enough, that it needs to be more. Heard Darren Rogers from Churchill Downs on I think it was on the Derby podcast they do, suggest that, what about if you move the Preakness to the last race and just leave the Belmont where it is and then put the Preakness in there around July 4th? So it's a lot of things being discussed. Do you think anything actually happens?
1: Gosh, it really should. And I think now perhaps with Churchill Downs moving to acquire, I don't know what you call it. It's not the intellectual rights, but, you know, Pimlico,
0: Maybe rights, that, I guess.
1: Market, I think so. Maybe that moves things on. Couldn't agree more with Randy Moss. I think a week would help, but he knows a lot more about that than I do. Said it on your show. He said it on the NBC broadcast. Said it on a conference call that they had with the media prior to the Derby. And I went back and forth on this for a while, Tom, and I'm such a traditionalist on this because, as you know, in that 37-year span between Triple Crown winners, we had at least three that missed it by a nose or a head or a neck. You know, so and if those had happened, we never would have had this conversation. But I had to ask myself, what's best for the horses? And because that's why I was not vehemently opposed to Polytrack, the artificial surface at Keeneland, because that was better for the horses. And the breed has changed now. Horses don't have to run 12 times before the Derby because the purses are so much bigger and better. And now they're bred as much for speed, maybe more so than stamina. So you got a different breed now over the years. You know, what's best for the horse? I think it would be the first weekend of each month. And, you know, to Darren's point about changing things around that much, as you well know, these races have not been locked into these dates for 150 years.
0: Right.
1: And I love the little nugget of info. The last time there was no Derby horse running in the Preakness was 1933 because the Preakness was run on the same day as the Derby. So things have changed through the years.
0: And I saw where their betting numbers, the handle, was incredibly strong, even though it was at a different track and didn't have much influence from the Derby. And I see that here's a story. NBC reports most watched Preakness since 2021. So
1: yeah.
0: If the betting is still there and the TV numbers are still there, they peaked at 7.1 million viewers. You're a former TV guy. I'm assuming that's a really strong number. Does that disincentivize moving the messing with the dates?
1: I think so, because ironically enough, when you mix in Bill Mott's comments, when he said nobody cares about the Preakness or nobody talks about the Preakness, it's hard to argue with that. You know as well as I, when there's no Derby winner running in the Preakness, the public interest or awareness plummets. And you've covered that race. I've not yet had a chance to do that, but you've been up there. So anything to me that can help bring new eyeballs to the sport. That's why I was disappointed for the populace in Louisville that hated to see the Oaks move to later in the day. But look at the ratings they did. Putting new fans, putting the race in front of new fans on Friday night, you've got to accept that.
0: Yeah, I was surprised though that the Preakness viewership numbers were as strong as they were.
1: Yeah, same here. But I do think that, to your point, a lot of the online betting has a lot to do with that.
0: Yeah, they aren't wanting for handle. So it all goes back to normal next year. So we'll see if that affects anything, because the Belmont will go back to Belmont Park and be back at a mile and a half, and the Preakness will go back to Pimlico, albeit with tents and the like, instead of a grandstand that won't be ready yet. But it'll be Churchill, Pimlico, Belmont, mile and a quarter, mile and three-sixteenths, mile and a half. And so I wouldn't be surprised if they went through one more year of that to see what that looks like. Gabe, appreciate the time as always. Enjoy the holiday weekend, and we'll keep our fingers crossed for Kentucky baseball.
1: All right, sir. Take care.
0: That is Dick Gabriel at Big Blue Insider 1 on X, bigblueinsider.com on the web, and catch the show weeknights here in Lexington on our flagship station, WLAP. We'll be right back to close it out.
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6: 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It's a happy birthday to former Kentucky big man Rob Locke. Triple Crown coverage presented by Claiborne Farm again this spring, doing the usual unusually well for more than 100 years. Trainer Todd Pletcher yesterday telling the Daily Racing Forum that he's strongly considering a second runner for the Belmont Stakes on June the 6th. It's Power Shift. Kolder recently scored his first career win. Worked with Renegade yesterday at Saratoga. That apparently went well. So Power Shift and Renegade could be the 1-2 punch for Pletcher in the Belmont Stakes. And a separate article at DRF.com from the quotes trainer Brad Cox is saying, Commandment will run in the Belmont Stakes, but Bluegrass Stakes winner Further Ado will not and will be pointed to the Matt Wynn Stakes at Churchill Downs. If you'd like to book a tour of Claiborne Farm, you can go to claibornefarm.com. Do that. We will be back on Tuesday live in the studio. Best of show on Monday. Have a great Memorial Day holiday weekend, everybody. And
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10: I'm Deborah Rodriguez. The public risk from an Ebola outbreak overseas has just been upgraded.
11: The head of the World Health Organization says Ebola is spreading rapidly in the Congo.
12: There are now almost 750 suspected cases and 177 suspected deaths.
11: But measures taken in Uganda appear to be helping in preventing the further spread of the virus there. He says an American national working in the DRC has been confirmed positive and taken to Germany for care.
12: We're also aware of another American national who has been transferred to the Czech Republic.
11: Stacey Lynn, CBS News.
10: Pushback on Capitol Hill over potential taxpayer-funded payouts to President Trump's allies, who claim they were wronged by the Biden administration. Correspondent Ed O'Keefe is at the White House.
13: The nearly $1.8 billion fund created by the Justice Department to compensate people who say they were targeted by government actions is drawing intense pushback from Democrats.
14: This administration is acting as if the American people are their ATM.
13: And now, a growing number of Republicans, like North Carolina Senator Tom Tillis, who calls the fund, quote, a payout pot for punks.
10: A possible clue into the death of a racing legend, Fox NASCAR, with the sound of Kyle Busch asking for medical attention 2 weeks ago.
15: And can somebody try to find Bill Heisel, the Hendrick doctor guy? Tell him I need him after the race, please.
16: Hey, do you want Mr. Bill at your car or in the, at your bus after the race?
15: Bus, I'm going to need a shot.
10: He told reporters later he had a substantial cough. Told Fox this past Sunday.
17: Why do these moments never get old, Kyle?
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10: Bush died yesterday at the age of 41. After 99 years, we're turning out the lights for good here at CBS News Radio tonight. World News Roundup anchor Steve Kathan sat down with CBS's Mark Strassman.
19: 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And I think people will notice that.
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28: Welcome, everyone, to another edition of Kentucky Sports Radio. I'm Billy Rutledge filling in for Matt today. You can give us a call on the Clark's Puppet Shop phone line at 859-280-2287. That is our number. You can also text us. 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And we are brought to you by the TJ Smith Law Office. You call TJ, he'll make him pay. I'm not alone. Shannon the Dude has not gone on vacation yet. He's back in studio. And Big Click Nick. Actually, you should call him Big Sick Nick today, as he has come in and says he has strep throat. Nick Roush is with us this morning.
0: We're on the tail end of it. You can hear me talk. I'm not talking like this. That would have been a good radio bit if I started
28: the
0: out like that.
28: The gravelly radio voice, yeah. Like that.
0: But no, we're getting past it. There are a few things that they don't warn you about with children. Like, so Billy, whenever this time comes, people are going to tell you about, you know, the days, they go quick, but the days are slow, but the years go by quick. And they'll give you all this advice. What they don't tell you is A, how much daycare is. You learn that quickly. Yeah. Drew learned that quickly. B, that you don't get to eat really your own food anymore. Oh, okay. Like you basically are making two dinners if you don't want to eat chicken tenders all the time, right? Like you're not eating stir fry. It was like, here's a quick meal. Kids are like, what is this? I'm not eating this. The third thing is that they don't tell you that when you send your kids out to school or daycare, you also get those sicknesses.
28: They bring it home with you, don't they?
0: Yeah. A few weeks back, Matt was like, what's hand, foot, and mouth? Hand, foot, and mouth. Parents know. That sucks.
1: That is the worst thing ever. I forgot how bad strep throat sucked until this week. It was not fun, but we've powered through. We're on the other side, and now we're ready to have a little fun. The summer's here. It doesn't feel like it outside, Billy. It's like cold and rainy, but Memorial Day, we are kicking off summer right now, starting today on Kentucky Sports Radio.
28: That's right. The unofficial start of summer is here, and whether you're putting something on the grill or you're one of the 45 million people that'll travel more than 50 miles this weekend.
1: Wow.
28: A lot of people on the roads, Nick. So.
1: What's Billy R. Sports' ideal Memorial Day weekend summer kickoff look like?
28: Golf and more golf, probably. And then probably putting something on the grill, right?
1: Okay.
28: Some chicken or some steak. I have become a little bit of an aficionado, at least on this show, as nobody knows how to cook. I mean, I think Drew does a little bit more than most.
1: Right.
28: But Matt had a pilgrimage where he said he was going to cook. I know Shannon the Dude hasn't cooked a dish in, what, 5-6 years, dude? When was the last time?
2: 43 years, more like.
28: 43.
1: Yeah. Yeah. Okay. Yeah.
28: Exactly.
1: Yeah. It's been a while.
2: Try to keep it that way. It's a good streak. Why start now?
28: So as long as you don't Rudy Gobert the microphones here and get everybody sick with the strep throat, we'll be fine, Nick.
1: Okay, good. I'm one of those, I prefer the body of water, but it's not, this isn't the ideal scenario.
28: Yeah.
1: You know, like ideally you're going to your own little redneck Riviera, you get a cooler full of beer, a little music, maybe build a fire.
28: Yeah.
1: Well, hey, who doesn't like to get drunk and play with the fire, right? That's a good time. That's a good hang.
28: Now, absolutely. Excited for this 3-day weekend and longer for some like Shannon, who's going to be out for 5. I called you yesterday, Nick. I wanted to do some show prep. You know, we don't do a lot here on KSR, but I wanted to call and touch base with you.
1: We haven't worked a lot together.
28: Right.
1: Right.
28: You know, we did do the post-game show after the Arkansas win this past year.
1: That was pretty fun. Yeah.
28: The anatomy of an upset we went through.
1: We went through it all.
28: Yeah.
1: And somebody on that show predicted that win. I don't know who, but somebody was right about it.
28: The only one on KSR to predict that win was Big Click Nick. So we've had a lot of good vibes and positivity when we've met before. But I called you yesterday, and you were in the middle of a coach pitch baseball game.
1: Yeah, we were. It's a busy time. Busy time of the year. There's probably about three or four nights a week we're at the ballpark. We've got I'm Coach Nick for the T-ball group. But then my oldest, he graduated kindergarten yesterday, and he got to he got back in the swing of things with coach pitch. But it did not go very well for him. It was when you don't hit the ball, you get a little frustrated. And then he finally hit it, but he hit it to the pitcher. Pitcher got him out.
28: And then you got to go back to the dugout. You get to stand on base.
1: I'm a loser. I'm never going to play baseball again. It's like, you know, when we get tired, emotions come out. So, but still got back on it. He was out earlier in the week, but so we're back. We're back in the swing of things. The thing I like most about my little league, Billy, is that the rules, I need to take a picture of it. The first rule is these are children. 2, the coaches are volunteers. 3, the umps are people. It's very, like, come on. I know that everybody wants to play travel ball and wants to be super competitive all the time, but we're out there to have fun. And even when we strike out, we're having a good time playing a little baseball.
28: Well, that was my next question. Like, do you have any of this primal instinct coming out of you when your son is up at the plate? Like, is there any sort of, like, in you that this kid's going to be an athlete and I need to coach him to be that athlete? Because I think parents need that reminder, like you said, the rules that these are human beings. These are just kids.
1: I am, for coach pitch, it is very much a don't talk because you might mess him up, right? Like, you don't want to get in his head because he's already thinking a lot and he might be nervous. So I might just give him, like, there you go. You know, attaboy. Come on. Good swing. Good cut. Good right. cut. Good cut. That's a fun. You want to talk about sports little sayings? Good cut.
28: Good cut.
1: Ah, come on, Blue. Ah, great sayings. T-ball, though, I will get mad because my 4-year-old, well, no, he's not even 4. He's 3. When he forgets how to swing, I'm like, dude, you know how to do this.
28: We've been working on this.
1: This is easy. You know how to swing it, and you're over here acting like a goofy goof because you saw somebody else doing it. But that's 3-year-olds. They're just worried about the snack after the T-ball game.
28: So after I got done speaking with you on the phone, I got a call from Matt Jones, who is going to be making the trip, I believe, to Montreal to watch a hockey game, as he's talked about over the last couple days. His advice to me yesterday, Shannon, was to don't be yourself.
2: Be yourself.
28: Yeah, I think it was ultimately he said you need to be like 75% Billy R. Sports tomorrow.
2: He did. So he did say that, yeah.
28: I guess he's going to ask me to rein it in a little bit.
2: Tone it down a little bit.
28: But he also told me to keep Nick in check a little bit with all these hot opinions that he's got. The whole Kentucky's going to beat Alabama and Big Click Nick. Mario made a graphic like it looked like we were on First Take.
1: Yeah, I just don't That's not even, that was like 50% me.
28: Yeah.
1: I'm not, Kentucky beating Alabama. Nick Saban ain't walking through that door, folks. And here's the other thing that I know that a lot of people out there, they see Alabama. They see that logo. Kentucky's only beat them twice. I get it. There's a lot of history there.
28: Yeah.
1: Do you know how good Alabama was at running the football last year, Billy?
28: How good?
1: Yeah. It was their worst year since they started keeping rushing stats in 1946.
28: Derrick Henry wasn't in that backfield.
1: Well, do you remember how they won games? It was Ty Simpson was our quarterback.
28: Yeah.
1: He's going to be playing for them this year, right?
28: Ty Simpson got drafted.
1: Yes, he's in the first round of the NFL draft.
28: That's right, yeah.
1: They're likely going to be starting Keelan Russell, who I believe is a true freshman.
28: Ooh. Not a true freshman.
1: Yeah, that's not ideal. Here's the other part, too, that I think we get lost in the sauce. Because, listen, I'm the football guy. I'm not supposed to come out and have big, strong takes or whatever. I'm supposed to be super serious. The super serious thing that we don't talk about enough about this Kentucky football team is the defense. Mm. We spent a decade with Mark Stoops, a defensive grinded out. We're ready for change. We're ready for something new. We're ready for some excitement. You can do that with defense, too, and that's what Jay Bateman's going to do. I think the thing that's the sword cuts both ways. It's great that he's kept some mystery around exactly what he's going to do. That's great for Alabama. I think it kind of hurts us because we're like, well, what's it? We're not giving them their due. We're not giving them their hype. I think his defense is going to be pretty good. I think this defense is going to be pretty solid. And the way that Bateman wants to play is not the way Mark Stoops wants to play.
28: What do you mean by that? So not bend, don't break with Brad White's defense?
1: It is the exact opposite. Instead of this sort of, we're going to play this kind of soft zone bubbly coverage, we are going to disguise blitzes and we're going to come at you from a bunch of different ways. Particularly on the front. Like there is gap responsibility type fronts on the front, oh, wow, where it's like we're going to just kind of hold our ground and we're going to make sure we don't get beat. And then there is get your ass back there and get to the quarterback at all by all means necessary. You know, don't take yourself out of the play, but that's sort of the way that this Kentucky defense is evolving. And I think that is the part that people are glossing over, particularly in this matchup, because that is a quarterback's worst nightmare. First time starting on the road against a defense you don't really know what it's going to look like. All your tape is going to be from Youngstown State. They have experienced safeties. They've got a really good front. They're going to get after you. I think Alabama is a bad matchup for Kentucky. They play poorly at the beginning of seasons. Their first SEC road game for Kalen DeBoer was a loss at Vandy. Their first road game last year was a loss at Florida State.
28: Okay. You're talking me into this now.
1: Kentucky's going to play aggressive. If you hit a couple shots, you got a chance to win.
28: Shannon, I think that's the first time gap responsibility has been uttered in the first segment of a KSR show.
2: Do you like that? Can you break down gap responsibility for us, Billy? Do you know gap responsibility?
28: Well, like you got the A gap and the B gap.
1: Yeah.
28: And you want to fill those gaps if you're doing run defense, right? Or specifically run defense.
1: Yeah, exactly. And so the point is sometimes coaches are a little worried that, well, don't mess up and leave that up. Sometimes it's just like, just get back, go shoot the gap, get back there and go make the tackle. And I think that's a lot of what Jay Bateman's going to do, which, by the way, Jay Bateman did something this morning.
28: What'd he do?
1: He's teasing another commitment.
28: Oh, well, these guys are on fire.
1: They're on fire, and they keep. I got to say, Billy, it's my job to be on top of it, to know who is up next, who's going to commit, when it's going to happen. No idea who he's talking about. And Jay Bateman only swims in deep water. So Kentucky's probably going to get an awesome commitment. And if it happens at some point in the show, you're going to hear my reaction and it's going to be ecstatic. Well, so hopefully you get to hear some of that over the next hour and 45 minutes.
28: We want more football breakdown from you on the show today, Nick, since you do such a good job with 11 personnel and Adam Luckett. They got a running back yesterday, a three-star running back.
1: Kelsey Gerald, two first names.
28: And all the four stars that they've been getting, Will Stein has really hit the recruiting trail hard, and I'm excited to see the product they put on the field. Now, I do want to ask you, did you happen to hear my interview with Tiffany Stratton on the KSR pre-show this morning?
1: You know, I caught the tail end of it. Just the tail end of it.
28: Yeah.
2: That was the best part, the end.
28: This guy was giggling through the entire thing, making comments during the interview. I don't know anything about wrestling. Was doing something for iHeart that we were getting her on one of the shows. And we have some WWE tickets to give away now because I did that.
1: Wow,
28: interview.
1: What a great job, Billy. Great job. Great job. Yeah.
28: So we will do that, I think, an hour or two on KSR later today. But we want to hear from you, 859-280-2287 on the Clark's Pump and Shop phone line.
2: I think they felt bad for Billy. They're like, Billy, here, you tried. Here's some tickets. Give them away.
28: No, I got the tickets before the interview went off, however good or bad it was.
2: No, it was
28: I'm hoping
2: fine.
28: That we didn't take away the tickets, but I think it went fine, Nick.
1: Yeah,
28: it was a little out of my
1: element. You just got to, keep it simple. Keep it simple. Let it rip. Let her. She's a professional. She's done plenty of these interviews. She knows how to talk into a microphone. You know how to talk into a microphone. That's simple. It's just a little conversation.
28: And we're a couple professionals hosting Kentucky Sports Radio.
1: And we're going to have a good time.
28: How about that?
1: We're going to break down, it's not the newsiest time of the year.
28: No.
1: So let's have some fun with it, shall we?
28: Yeah, let's do it. Mario's got the studio lights on today. He's getting nice, good video of us. I got a peach Peter Millar shirt on. We're ready
1: to go. Look at you. Just peachy.
28: Just peachy this morning. So give us a call, 859-280-2287. We'll have some fun with Nick, including giving our top five sitcoms later in the show.
1: Oh, yeah. It's a fun little game.
28: That's the one thing Nick wanted to do.
1: Yeah.
28: He was like, we got these tickets, but I also want to make some people mad with my top five sitcoms.
1: Yeah, we're going to have some fun with it. We're going to have some fun with it because we're going into a holiday weekend. I can't sit here and do Malachi Moreno, Mom Chilovich talk for an hour and a half.
28: Well,
1: right.
28: Yeah. Jeff Goodman did plenty of that yesterday when he joined KSR with some surprising comments. He did say that he does think Moreno comes back.

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0: Welcome back. It is Billy Rutledge and Nick Roush taking over KSR before Memorial Day weekend. Shannon the Dude is here as well, and I appreciate the Incubus this morning.
12: There you go, buddy. I know they're your band. You like some
0: That's
12: Incubus?
0: Right. Seen them several times, and hopefully we'll see them again soon. Nick, I want to talk about you for a second.
13: Yep, hit me.
0: Because we've had some fun interactions in the past. Not a ton. I mentioned the Arkansas post-game show recently.
13: But, right.
0: But, Nick, I could not believe this is when I've, like, first, I had to know that I needed to know more about Nick Roush. When you asked Mark Stoops when it was time to come home for his bald head.
13: Yeah, basically asked him when he was going to shave his head and go bald.
0: I gained so much respect for you that day. Not that I didn't respect you before it, but the cojones to ask that kind of question, Nick. I mean, what was going through your mind back? Did you feel like you had a good enough relationship with Stoops to be able to ask that question?
13: Yeah. And, you know, it's one of those things that, admittedly, I started doing this job and I had no idea what I was doing. I still don't really know.
0: Well, yeah,
13: but like in 2012, like I was writing posts in my broken down fraternity house's chapter room. Like and they were terrible. You know, like I literally was clueless. And so whenever coaches would say that they didn't read your stuff, I believed them. Biggest lie that they say. On a regular basis.
0: They
13: read everything.
0: Yeah.
13: Every single thing. If they got like Google News alerts about whenever their name's being mentioned. So like initially I just kind of, you know, minded my own business. But then once the Stoops really got the engines revved up, that was when I realized like, okay, this isn't just like I'm showing up to ask you questions. Like, we can actually have a decent back and forth.

0: forth relationship. And, you know, sometimes I'd bust his chops. He'd bust mine. You know, I heard you say that. And I was like, well, you know, so we had a good little back and forth. And that was the perfect opportunity for me to bust his chops publicly. And I don't think he understood the reference at first, though. I think he initially... No,
1: I think he was, like, thinking about it at first, right?
0: He's like, go home. You mean go back to Iowa? And like, no, shave your head, Mark.
2: But this is like a video interview. This wasn't just like something that you wrote on KentuckySportsRadio.com. Yeah. This is, I mean, we're getting a close-up look at the guy. And you're like, Mark, come on. Well, when is it time?
0: And here's the thing. I might have to take some personal responsibility for Mark Stoops' downfall because I believe they only won like 9 games after that. That was in Dallas at SEC Media Days, if I'm not mistaken. No, Nashville.
2: After that is what you're saying?
0: Yeah. I want to say that was before the 23 season.
2: Well, maybe you should have listened.
0: Yeah.
2: I mean, bald is beautiful, right?
0: Exactly. But you know what? Stoops, you know, he doesn't have to worry about me no more. He's hanging out in Austin, probably cashing a nice check. I've been trying to dig up what his contract is. He's still not officially listed on the Longhorns website, but I'm sure he's going to have a good time hanging out with Sark, cashing those tickets cashing those checks from UK over the next few years. But it is... it's so good that we're not dealing with that right
2: now. The buyout or at least another year of Stoops in the off season of what that would entail.
0: This, it would be impossible to have fun right now, Billy. I mean, and that's not to say, I think what made it difficult for a lot of fans is that Mark Stoops gave us the best years of football we've ever seen as Kentucky football fans. Mm-hmm. I mean, if you ask me, hey, what's your favorite win as a Kentucky fan? I mean, they're all like Mark Stoops wins, except for maybe LSU game. Stevie got loose. All Mark Stoops wins. Favorite play? I mean, I was thinking about this the other day. It's been 8 years since CJ Conrad had that walk-off touchdown at Missouri. Insane ending to a football game. And I'm right there as it's happening. I mean, I could not be more grateful for what Mark Stoops did. But it just, they needed a change up. Will Stein is a fresh change up. And I think it's very cool that Will Stein and Mark Stoops have connected. You know, I'm sure they're not chatting a ton, but Stoops is at least giving him his support. And, you know, there will be a time when he'll come back here and he'll give a standing ovation.
2: Well, that Missouri win was awesome. Not only Pecoro jumping on Tom, I didn't need a signal. But, you know, Stoops punching a hole in the roof in the locker room. There was a lot of great moments of that. I mean, think
0: they almost fought before the game too. The stadium was under construction. And so they just had a chain link fence separating the two teams as they were coming out of the tunnel. And I thought Derek Beatty was going to take a swing at one of the guys before they came out there. It was intense.
2: Well, that's Missouri for you. Probably the worst facilities in the SEC when it comes to football.
0: They're getting them done up this year. That'll be nice for the season, SEC season.
2: I think my favorite Stoops win, there was a fight before the game. The Lynn Bowden game, the Belk Bowl against Virginia Tech. You've got a receiver at quarterback. It was unbelievable that they even made a bowl game after all the injuries at quarterback. But then to win that Virginia Tech game with a pass at the end by Lynn, talk about an all-time moment when it comes to the Stoops wins.
0: The Vince Merrill, you know him.
2: Hello.
0: He likes to talk a lot. And it was so funny because I'm up in the press box and the play before the play was Lynn throwing his fourth down. And he has to scramble, and he throws a pass that Josh Ali catches about 6 inches off the ground. Keeps the drive alive. As soon as they get that first down, I'm like, they're going to win this game. I run down there. I see Vince, and Vince just gives me a, watch this. And I'll be damned if Lynn didn't just watch this. And the best part of that, he called his own number. He was like, you know, like in the huddle, they had something called, and he's like, Josh, do the post. I'll hit you. And there it was right next to me and Big Blue Drew sitting there waiting in the end zone for that game-winning touchdown. That was incredible. And that's the you know, when you bring it back to the world of college football now, the uncertainty with what they're going to do with the playoff and the bowl games. Like, that part stinks. That, like, is the 2014 playoff that they're proposing, is it going to take away what we would call a good year, like the Lynn Bowden year? They went 8-5. But that was an awesome, that was memories that Kentucky fans have forever. I hope that college football playoff expansion doesn't ruin that, right? Mm-hmm. Because you know, I know the, it just sucks that we're right now in this big transition, Billy, and we don't know where it's going
2: to
0: go.
2: Well, the Music City Bowl used to mean a lot to fans around here, right? I mean, that was a benchmark, that program, it's like Kentucky needed
0: all-time
2: to get
0: wins
2: to.
0: For some people that they got to see in person.
2: Right.
0: But it's the way that the sport has changed. I don't really know where it's going, but here's one thing I will say. Can we have some rules? I never thought that I would ever in my life,
2: Mr. Rules guy,
0: ask for rules, because think about when this show started. Pete Thamel's chasing around Eric Bledsoe's transcripts. Mm-hmm. Like it was at a ridiculous level of you got to do this, got to do that. But we've swung so far in the opposite direction. Billy, the LSU roster that Will Wade is assembling, their starting lineup is projected to be older than the San Antonio Spurs. They've got guy who was drafted in 2020 on their team. 2020! Yam Madar, I believe, is his name. He's just like, you played internationally? You got drafted? Well, we're going to take you. They had two guys from last year's NBA draft on the team. What we had in the old NCAA, it was draconian was the rule word they always used. That was bad. But this is even worse. I mean, they're trying to make Brendan Soares be eligible. You cannot gamble and then be eligible and just go get a judge that's friendly to make you eligible. There has to be some sort of line drawn in the sand. And the worst part is I don't think we have adults in the room that can make decisions. And it sucks.
2: Well, yeah, you're right. And look, I mean, there needs to be some rules. It is the Wild West. You thought it was the Wild West when it was just the transfer portal or just a few years ago. Now with NIL, it has just been completely unbelievable. So we'll try to sort this out as not only today's show goes, but the whole year. Nick, when we come back, we're about to hit this hard break. Come back, I want to do a list. If this is the unofficial start of summer, we're going to do a list.
0: We're doing lists, and I'm going to tell Billy why he's wrong. It's going to be great.
2: And I also got to share this photo of me and you doing shirtless radio with Tony Vannetti. 2018.
0: This is great times. Drinking beer at church picnics with our shirts off?
2: I'll have to show you this, Shannon. I showed Mario this photo. He was like, what are you doing? This is the whitest group of guys I've ever seen.
0: This is normal Dixie Highway behavior, Shannon. You know what that's like. Yeah, sometimes
3: Vannetti would do that. For some reason, he just liked to take his shirt off during remotes. I mean, nobody really
0: tarps off.
3: Yeah.
0: Bottoms up, you know? Yeah.
2: Those Catholic fish fries. It gets a little crazy there with all the gambling. We'll take a break and be right back. More Kentucky Sports Radio with Billy Rutledge and Nick Roush coming up.
4: Welcome to the weekend, Kentucky. You made it to Friday. Hey, I'm Scott Fitzgerald. How are you? This is the Kentucky News Network. Unfortunately, we're starting this Memorial Day weekend with sad news from the motorsports world. Legendary NASCAR driver Kyle Busch is dead following a sudden illness. Our own Rory O'Neill is following.
5: A future Hall of Famer in a statement, NASCAR called Kyle Busch a rare talent, one who comes along once in a generation. A two-time Cup Series champion, Kyle Busch won a Truck Series race just last week and was asked about future victories, giving a prophetic response.
6: Take whatever you can get, man. You never know when the last one's going to be, so cherish them all. Trust me.
5: Kyle Busch leaves behind a wife, two young children, and countless racing fans. Kyle Busch was 41 years old. I'm Rory O'Neill.
4: Turning now to college basketball, the pursuit of Milan Mancilovic is heating up at the Kentucky Wildcats. Reports say the Iowa State transfer and NBA draft prospect could command as much as $6 million in NIL money. And speaking of college basketball, the road to a possible reunion with former Louisville coach Rick Pitino is officially set as the Louisville Cardinals open the Players Era Tournament in Las Vegas on November 24th against Texas Tech. If they win, they could meet up with Rick Pitino and St. John's. And the Knicks crush the Cavaliers 109-93. They take a 2-0 lead in the Eastern Conference Finals. The Thunder, by the way, drawing even with the Spurs. They roll into San Antonio tonight. To baseball, now the Reds finally have momentum, and now comes a huge NL Central test. They're home this weekend to take on the St. Louis Cardinals. It'll be Cardinals righty Kyle Leahy. He's 5-3 with a 3.94 ERA against Reds newcomer Chris Panik, still searching for his first win. And the horse racing trainer Todd Bledger may once again load up the Belmont Stakes with a field of multiple contenders. That includes Kentucky Derby runner-up Renegade, but recent maiden winner Power Shift could join him after the two worked out yesterday. Ledger said both horses look sharp during the half-mile breeze. Meanwhile, Brad Cox confirmed Commandment will run in the Belmont, while Derby favorite Further Ado will skip the race. I'm Scott Fitzgerald.
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2: 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Billy Rutledge, Shannon the Dude, and Nick Roush having a good time. 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
16: 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I don't think that's right. I think it's M-E-M-S. 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MEMS. 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
0: Mims.
16: 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Billy, that's grown, G-R-O-W-N, not Vince Merrill's way of spelling it, G-R-O-A-N.
2: Well, yeah, I mean, yeah. Who knows the way Vince Merrill would spell it.
16: Well, I know how he would spell it, G-R-O-A-N.
2: And we can go a whole segment with Nick talking about Vince Merrill's
0: stories. We don't need to do that right now, because we might get a call into the show.
2: You know, it's a big day for Billy R. Sports when he put contacts in. I don't have the glasses.
0: Oh, yeah. Ooh, wow, you're fancy, huh? In.
2: I only did it every day of my life through high school and college. And then, who am I impressing? Right? Like, just put the glasses on. I was fine with it. But every now and then, maybe a big golf course or something, we put the contacts
0: on. But you're in the big chair now. So you got the contacts on, and now you're about to get grilled by Nick Roush, because I have this. Here's the thing.
2: We got a thing here.
0: Okay. Radio games, the bits, they can be hard. So we're going to take some swings today. All right? I've got a few different games. We've got a few different bits that we're going to try out. They're not all going to be hits, but we're going to do our best. The first idea here. I'm going to tell you why you're wrong. You're going to give me your list of your five all-time favorite sitcoms. I'm going to tell you why you're wrong. So, Billy, lay it out for us, brother.
2: Way to set me up for this. It feels like no matter what I say, you're going to be contrarian and tell me I'm wrong. That's not the point of this, right?
0: Yeah, well, maybe. But here's the other part, too. There are two answers that you can give that are, you it's not even just up for debate. I will judge you harshly if you listen if you listen to these shows. I might get mad at you. You're gonna have to rein me back in. We're gonna break Matt's only rule of rein and roush in.
2: Well, I will give my list. Okay. I will say before we start, Full House is not on my list.
0: Oh man, that's tough, Shannon.
2: The booze already.
16: Yeah, your list is already terrible.
2: I understand. You go ahead and watch Full House.
16: Okay,
2: I'll go with some of these other shows. And I'm not going on like best of all time. These are my favorites.
0: Yeah, yeah. Okay. This is Billy R. Sports List.
2: Okay, so it's going to be maybe a little different than if you looked up the all time rankings because there's a lot of nostalgia.
0: I don't think me and Billy were watching a lot of All in the Family. Okay.
2: No, exactly. So first, I want to give an honorable mention, and this is maybe something that just came back that you maybe watch, King of the Hill. I don't know what it was. If interesting. It was, maybe my dad was letting me watch it a little bit too much when I was younger. But damn it, Bobby. And Hank Hill selling propane. That is my honorable mention. Didn't crack the top five, but I did want to mention
0: Josh Heupel, what he did King as a Hill. Youngster.
2: What is, oh.
0: Because he looks guy? Just like Bobby.
2: Oh, okay. I see the connection there now. Number five. This is another one that I was staying up a little bit too late past my bedtime when I'm maybe a preteen or a young teen. The Fresh Prince of Bel-Air.
0: Oh, okay.
2: Near and dear to my heart, Will Smith. I mean, everything that goes along with that show. I don't know what it was. I don't know if it was the best show when it comes to sitcoms, but it was always on late, Nick at Night. It was something that I watched growing up, and Fresh Prince of Bel-Air hits the list for number five.
0: Yeah, no, that's okay. You're not wrong there. I will not blast you for including Fresh Prince. Good
2: number choice. Four, Arrested Development. I don't know if you watched this one. They had a few seasons. It went away. It came back. The Bluths, Tobias, Lucille, great comedy when it was working. Like now the last couple seasons before it went away wasn't the best. I thought Arrested Development deserved to be in my top five, Nick.
0: That's where you're wrong. Because Arrested Development, it's too cringe. It's too uncomfortable.
2: Oh, that's the best part. You're going to hate.
0: Jason Bateman, I felt sorry for him the whole time. Now, there are great bits from it. You know, because there is always money in the banana stand, right? We know that for a fact. The one joke where it's like whenever he went blue.
2: Yeah.
0: There was a colored person in my house. Like, what? You can't say that. He's like, yeah, he was blue.
2: He's in the full blue man.
0: He tried to get in the blue man group.
2: Tobias, I loved him. And Lucille, some of the comments.
0: Yeah, they had great characters, but too uncomfortable. All right, number three, Billy.
2: Number three. I'm staying away from like the all-timers like Seinfeld, like Friends. They didn't crack my list.
0: Whew, okay, that was one. If you watch Friends, I judge you.
2: I do
0: Friends,
2: watch
0: terrible it. Show, horribly written. It's like, here's a line. Ha, ha, ha. Here's another line that's not funny. Okay, here's another line. It's Friends. There's zero redeeming qualities about that show. I don't understand how people like it.
2: You were just waiting for me to say that.
0: I was. And I really loathe that show.
2: I avoided it. And even though I love Seinfeld and some of the episodes like the Junior Mint that goes in the guy's chest and the contest, that did not make my list. Number three is The Office. It's just a classic.
0: Number three. Interesting.
2: Now,
0: so what are the two that are better than The Office?
2: Well, it fell off for me at the end. Like, I barely even watched the last seasons. Even after Will Ferrell left, it just got a little sloppy for me. Pam is the worst.
0: Yeah, yeah.
2: Is the worst. We can go into depth about that.
0: We know that Ryan Russillo, he got the internet on his side, and I think most people agree with him.
2: Yeah, he recently talked about it.
0: Yeah.
2: So I hosted The Office trivia at KS Bar and Grill. So it is fond in my heart and did a lot of binging during COVID. The Office comes in at number three for me.
0: That actually was, when I first got into Kentucky sports radio, I would listen to KSR 10 to noon. And then I would binge The Office on Hulu when Hulu was free and just had ads and you could just watch whatever you wanted back in like 2011. Was working in the basement of our office, so good times.
2: But those first seasons, like Diversity Day, or like the one where they do the marathon around the office, there are just some great episodes. The Office comes in at number three. Number two, It's Always Sunny in Philadelphia. The gang at Patty's Pub. Danny DeVito is fantastic. Mm-hmm. Charlie Day is one of my favorite characters. Him looking at the chalkboard, trying to figure out everything. Some great moments. Maybe, you know, at times can get a little stale, but I thought Always Sunny in Philadelphia ahead of The Office for me.
0: Doesn't have great binge watching. It's one of those that it's the comedy is so over the top, you can't string a bunch together because it loses its effect. It's like a lot of shock value.
2: I think that's fair.
0: Yeah,
2: but
0: it is a very great show.
2: But when you come back to it, and you watch and It's Always Sunny.
0: Yeah.
2: I think it hits in the right spot. And number one is The Simpsons. I mean, 37 years on the air.
0: The Simpsons.
2: If you can count that as a sitcom.
0: You can, but Shannon, The Simpsons, has The Simpsons been good in Billy's lifetime?
16: Probably not. I don't know. When's the last time you watched The Simpsons, Nick?
2: Well, this goes back to my Fresh Prince of Bel Air. My dad would put this on when I was not old enough to watch The Simpsons. Mm-hmm. I didn't go around saying don't, but I did learn a little bit of my vocabulary from The Simpsons and maybe some adult themes, a completely nostalgia factor for me.
0: Did you even get the jokes?
2: Probably not, but it was almost the sense of you're doing something you're not supposed to do.
16: But The Simpsons are harmless compared to some of the cartoons that are out there now.
2: Well, I didn't watch those shows.
16: Well, they didn't exist.
2: Or the ones come out now.
16: Yeah. I'm talking about some of the newer ones.
2: There's something about the older episodes. I mean, like you said, Nick, the newer ones, I haven't watched The Simpsons in a while. But for me and what it meant to my growth as a person, The Simpsons, I cannot avoid.
0: That's your number one. All right. That's well, let me one. Tell you why you're wrong, Billy. Number one, you did need to have a classic in there. And one classic that stands the test of time, it's not Dick Van Dyke. It's not Carol Burnett. It's not The Three Stooges. I Love Lucy is still funny.
2: Oh,
0: Lucille
2: gosh.
0: Ball is still very, very funny. The bit where they have the hot dogs going down the conveyor belt. I have gone back. I get, you know, might have a couple of those cornbread hip seltzers and say, you know what? Let's check out some old black and white TV shows and see what we got cooking here. I Love Lucy still holds up 75 years later.
2: What is next? Cheers and Andy Griffith?
16: Oh.
2: I mean, it's just a,
16: dude, that's
2: see,
16: my number one. What are you talking about?
2: I'm going to make some people mad with that one. Yeah.
0: Shannon, Andy Griffith, I don't think holds up very well.
16: You don't?
0: I don't think.
2: Oh, wow.
16: Dude,
0: I Love Lucy more than Andy Griffith, but you know, to each their own. It doesn't work as much for me. Number four, Modern Family.
2: Okay, so I Love Lucy was five for you.
0: Okay, yes, I Love Lucy was five.
2: Modern Family,
0: number four. Great. One of the few shows where the whole ensemble, you can't really pick who's the best character. And there's not really any bad ones besides Mitch and Cam's daughter. She grows up and doesn't really do anything. But for the most part, I mean, they went 10 seasons and there's no real dip, right? Mm-hmm. Like they kind of, whenever you turn that show on, that's what I want out of a sitcom. When I pick it up in the middle of the day on cable TV, I want to have a good laugh. That show brings some great laughs. 10 out of 10 times.
2: Is it Phil who's the husband in that show?
0: Yes.
2: I love him in the Phil's relationship he has with his wife. I think that's the best dynamic for me.
0: And Jay Pritchett, which, I mean, that guy, Ed O'Neill, great sitcom actor. Okay. Modern Family and Married with Children.
2: So you've gone way old and then much newer with Modern.
0: And now in between.
2: Tim the Tool Man?
0: I love Tim the Tool Man Taylor.
2: Wow.
0: Similarly, I did not have a fixer-upper dad who could fix things, fix cars. So I envisioned in the 90s that all the other dads were like Tim the Tool Man, who could kind of fix things up, but also maybe didn't do it the right way. Loved him. Oh, love all the bits, too, like Wilson with his...
2: Wilson over the fence, the neighbor.
0: Just a classic 90s sitcom that hits me right in my comfort zone. That is my 90s top sitcom, just ahead of Full House, Shannon. Sorry, wow. I had to leave Full
16: That's
0: House,
16: okay.
0: though.
16: Right.
2: Well, that's still in the same lineup at Nick at Night. I mean, I had to go through a couple Home Improvement episodes to get to my Fresh Prince stuff, so I'm very familiar.
0: Yeah. And you know what? Sometimes you want to go where everyone knows your name. And everybody knew Norm's name.
2: Yeah.
0: He was great. That
16: Have
0: tears.
16: Have you been to that bar, by the way, like in real life?
0: I would like to. I've never been to the Northeast.
16: I think it's in Boston, right? I think that's
0: correct.
16: We,
0: yeah.
16: we went to that on one of the KSR trips, I think, when we went to DraftKings. So, yeah, I was like, anybody that loved Cheers would love that place.
0: My biggest critique about Cheers, they didn't know how to fill up a beer. So much foam. I mean, you would think.
16: You don't like head?
0: Yeah, like, come on. You know, you got to tilt the cup, tilt the mug so you don't get the big head there.
16: Yeah.
0: Number one sitcom, though, easily, The Office. It's not even close. I do hate that the new sitcoms kind of did the cop out that The Office started with the cutaways as like narration. But, you know, The Office was first. They did it best. Michael Scott, all time character, very funny. I mean, I can rewatch whenever. So that's my top five. I hope that We didn't leave out any of yours that you think are the best. If you want to call and tell us why you're wrong, while we're wrong, what's that number, Billy?
2: 859-280-2287 is the number.
16: How are we leaving out the obvious answer here, by the way?
2: What's that? What is it, Shane?
16: Come on, dude. How is Alf not on somebody's list? Alien that crashes into a house, chases cats around, is sarcastic, backtalks the family, destroys everything. How is that not entertainment right there? That's got to be on somebody's list. It's on my list.
2: Well, that's on your nostalgia factor list. You're going to hate me for this, Nick. I haven't seen an episode of Cheers. Not one episode.
0: I had to do the thing where I was like, you know what? I've never watched Cheers. And I burned through it.
2: So it's worth it.
0: It's worth it
2: to go back. Yeah. Now, I think I may pass on I Love Lucy, but Cheers, I think I could carve out some time to watch.
0: There we go. Was I pandering to the older audience? Many people are asking, but they would be incorrect. That's just a great list. I think the best list of all of the lists that's ever listed.
2: Well, tell us why we are wrong. The A-Vision Autoglass text line is 502-265-6656 today. That's the one that we use on the KSR pre-show. But I liked that, Nick. I liked that game.
0: Yeah, it was a little fun. Get us rolling on this holiday weekend. I've got some more things to sprinkle into. Got some Roush reminders for people.
2: Roush? Okay, the alliteration's strong with you like that, there, Nick. Did you watch any of the spinoff, the paper company or whatever that The Office is doing?
0: Didn't capture my attention enough. I mean, I watched some of it, but, you move on.
2: Yeah, I'm the same way. 859-280-2287. We'll take a break and be right back here on this Friday edition of KSR.
16: To talk to Matt Jones and the crew, call the Clark's Pup and Shop phone line at 859-280-2287 or 1-800-606-4263. 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
12: 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I am 200 town down and it here to come in a quarter.
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2: Welcome back. Taking a break. Billy Rutledge and Nick Roush making people mad all throughout the Commonwealth of Kentucky. A lot of people chiming in about your friends. Hey, Nick.
0: It's not as bad as Big Bang Theory.
2: Big Bang Theory.
0: That's the worst sitcom ever.
2: I've seen a little Big Bang Theory. Sheldon and the Nerds, Penny.
0: Another show with laugh tracks, two lines that aren't funny. That's really my bone to pick. It's like, you're treating me like an idiot, telling me to laugh here. I know that's not funny. I'm not laughing because of your laugh tracks.
2: Well, that is by far the number one response.
0: Ooh, this is the number one. Too. Oh, number
2: theme
0: one.
2: Songs.
0: Oh,
2: we could go a whole other list.
0: I would put this number one, and then Shannon. Do you remember Growing Pains?
6: Of course,
0: Alan Thicke.
6: Yeah,
0: that was a great, great theme song.
6: What were some other Different Strokes?
0: Oh yeah. No wait, Family Matters is the one I'm thinking of. Family Matters had a great, great intro.
2: Now this is a story all about how my life got twisted upside down. So if you know what show that is. Also, somebody brought in That 70s Show. They mentioned that. Did you ever watch that show?
0: Oh, yeah. Many, many times. I was tempted to throw it in there. My wife doesn't like when I replay it, but it's fun. That's one of those that made me realize, like, oh, my parents were, like, kind of poopheads, too. Oh, yeah. You know, I'm watching it as a teenager. I don't think they're
2: not
0: cool.
2: That much different than
0: us. Exactly. They were trying to get away with stuff back in the day. And you know what? They probably did a better job of me than getting away with things.
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0: Billy, I got a Roush reminder for you.
2: Give it to me.
0: People may not realize this, but did you know that Kentucky has a top 10 defensive lineman in all of college football?
2: Is that right? Who's that?
0: Davion Gadsden.
2: He's top 10 in all of college football.
0: He actually led the SEC in pressures a year ago for interior defensive linemen. And I know that you probably don't realize this because, you know, the defense wasn't great last year. And interior defensive line is a position that doesn't get a lot of shine. But yesterday, On3 ranked the top 100 players in college football. He's the 7th defensive lineman in America, 2nd best in the SEC.
2: Wow.
0: I think he was like 80th overall. He's going to be a preseason, probably first team All-SEC pick. And I just don't think that many are aware of that because, you know, we had our eyes on other things. Tavian Gadsden was a great retention win for Kentucky, along with Myquyse Humphrey-Grace. Those guys would have commanded top dollar on the open market. That's something that, you know, Will Stein, he's talked about often. Hey, Kentucky was close. We just had to score some freaking points. And he even admitted in one interview, he's like, if they score more points, I wouldn't be here. So it's my job to keep the best players around, get some more talented athletes to go score some points. So something that just make sure that's on your radar when you're going into the season.
2: You know,
0: keep an eye on Tavian Gadsden.
2: I love watching David Gusta last year, so now I have Gadsden to look forward to this year.
0: Gadsden, and then Big Pork Chop next to him. I mean,
2: Big Pork Chop is his name.
0: When your nickname, I mean, he grew up and he was Pork Chop. Then he got older, he got a little bit cooler. He just went as Chops, and Amar starts like, no, he's still Pork Chop. I'm calling him Pork Chop. And Chops is massive. They got Ahmad Bro from LSU. That guy played as true freshman at LSU. So you know he's pretty good. And his name is Breaux. That is the most Louisiana name ever. And we got one of them on the Kentucky defensive line. We're going to be good in the trenches, both on the defensive line and on the offensive line.
2: That's a great Roush reminder. Keep that up.
0: I got a couple more for you.
2: Roush reminders throughout the show.
0: Definitely.
2: We just have like a minute, so let's sneak a call in, dude. Who's up first here?
4: All right, let's go to Ed. Hey, Ed.
2: Ed, we got about 60 seconds.
0: What's up, Ed?
5: This guy better than Art Steele?
0: I don't think he's better than Art Steele. Only Josh Allen's better than Art Steele.
5: All right. Well, anyway, what I was going to call about was y'all was talking about those TV shows. Either one of you ever watched that show, Soap?
0: Soap?
2: No, I haven't seen that one.
0: I don't watch soap operas either.
5: Well, it's not a soap opera, but I guess it could be a soap opera. But it was back in the late 70s, early 80s probably. And it was one of my favorite shows on television, but it didn't come on to 10 o'clock at night because it was a little, I guess, offbeat or a little bit risque, I guess.
2: A little risque.
5: For that time of year or for that time of day or whatever. But, it starts out kind of slow. But
2: Ed, we got to let you go.
5: First two, three episodes, you'll get into it.
2: We'll add it to the list. I got to watch Cheers and Soap now. But
0: it looks like Martin Short was on it. No. Either way.
2: Fun first hour with Nick Roush. We'll come back.
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28: Head of the World Health Organization says Ebola is spreading rapidly in the Congo.
29: There are now almost 750 suspected cases and 177 suspected deaths.
28: But measures taken in Uganda appear to be helping in preventing the further spread of the virus there. He says an American national working in the DRC has been confirmed positive and taken to Germany for care.
29: We're also aware of another American national who has been transferred to the Czech Republic.
28: Stacy Lynn, CBS News.
4: Pushback on Capitol Hill over potential taxpayer-funded payouts to President Trump's allies, who claim they were wronged by the Biden administration. Correspondent Ed O'Keefe is at the White House.
8: The nearly $1.8 billion fund created by the Justice Department to compensate people who say they were targeted by government actions is drawing intense pushback from Democrats.
9: This administration is acting as if the American people are their ATM.
8: And now a growing number of Republicans, like North Carolina Senator Tom Tillis, who calls the fund, quote, a payout pot for punks.
4: A possible clue into the death of a racing legend, Fox NASCAR, with the sound of Kyle Busch asking for medical attention 2 weeks ago.
10: And can somebody try to find Bill Heisel? He's the Kendrick doctor guy. Tell him I need him after the race, please.
11: Hey, do you want Mr. Bill at your car or in the, at your bus after the race?
10: Bus, I'm going to need a shot.
4: 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He told Fox this past Sunday.
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4: Bush died yesterday at the age of 41. After 99 years, we're turning out the lights for good here at CBS News Radio tonight. World News Roundup anchor Steve Kathan sat down with CBS's Mark Strassman.
17: What do you think America will miss most about it? 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Really, an American institution is what we're losing here. And I think people will notice that.
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2: Welcome back. Hour number 2 of Kentucky Sports Radio, Friday edition before a holiday weekend, so having a good time. It's Billy Rutledge and Nick Roush, who has made the entire Commonwealth of Kentucky mad at him, which I think was his goal coming into this, but...
0: No, I'm just telling them reality. Sometimes it's hard to face the truth, and you got to shoot the messenger, and you know what? Fire away.
2: That's right.
0: Fire away.
2: Big Click Nick here. We're having a good time. We were just talking about my wedding coming up.
0: Oh, yeah.
2: During the break. And
0: Billy's getting hitched.
2: It is not cheap.
0: No, no.
2: In 2026. Going to my bachelor party in Chicago coming up soon, a place you've been to a couple times. So I'm looking forward to all this stuff. Matt says we're doing a KSR bachelor party, too.
0: Ooh, that'll be fun.
2: Yeah. So whether that means Shannon going to the Druthers and getting some good food or going to maybe a little place out of the way and going to a bar, I think we could have a good time with that, don't you think, dude?
6: If it ever happens, I would say this is probably one of those things that we can talk about that never happens. You know, we've so many things.
0: It feels much easier than making you walk 50 miles around Lexington.
6: I know, right?
0: You know, yeah. I mean, like, this is just like, no, we're going to go out one night and just have a good time. That's not asking too much.
6: We were going to go out and celebrate here at 4th Street Live way before we even had a radio station down here. That never happened after the Louisville win. I forget what year that was, but that's one of the things that never happened, Billy. Just add it to the list.
2: Add it to the list. Yeah. Yeah, exactly. I was also showing Nick during one of these breaks the photo of us back in the day shirtless doing interviews with Tony Vannetti and Dwight Whitten. It was just different back in the day, wasn't it, Nick?
0: Oh, right? Yeah, yeah.
2: And why did we have our shirt off in that photo?
0: You know, couldn't have a good time. Right? This is summertime. Like, who doesn't want to just take the shirt off? I'm big on taking the shoes off now as an adult. I like to get my toes in between the grass.
2: A little grounding.
0: Oh, yeah. Yeah. You want to just feel Mother Nature. Have a couple pops. Railbird, that's coming up here soon. That's going to be a big time summer activity.
2: At that. Yeah.
0: Zach Top, great summer music. You know, it's just, I'm fired up to have the summer season here. You know what else happens during the summer, Billy?
2: What's that?
0: Summer blockbuster movies.
2: Oh, yeah.
0: Yeah, the big movies all coming out. Like Independence Day, great summer blockbuster.
2: Independence Day was a great one.
0: I mean, there was it was like every year for like 3 or 4 years, Will Smith had just a banger come out on the 4th of July. And you know what, Billy? This year, we got the return of some bangers, all right?
2: Are you going to make people mad about movies too, Nick?
0: Maybe,
2: shows in the first hour.
0: All right, Shannon, I want you to play along with this too. Are you in, are you out, or are you waiting to stream it?
6: All right, let's go.
2: Yep. Okay, yeah.
0: First up, coming out this weekend, Mandalorian and Grogu, the new Star Wars movie.
6: Oh, God, never. I'm not going to watch it. Forget about it. No.
2: Yeah, I knew what Shannon's answer was going to be.
6: Come on.
2: I'm a huge Star Wars guy, but I am out. I am out on this.
0: All the way out?
2: Yes. I've already watched the TV show. I've heard really bad things about this. I am completely out because the Star Wars universe has been awful the last decade or so. I don't know what's happened.
0: You're one of those, Billy. You're one of those Star Wars fans who's too serious, who gets mad. You know, it could just be a fun movie.
2: Besides Andor, which was fantastic.
0: I just finished the first season. It is fantastic.
2: It gets even better.
0: Yeah.
2: And look at us Star Wars nerding out over here. Shannon's rolling his eyes.
0: He's getting so mad.
2: Disappointed with some of the reviews I've seen from that, so I'm out.
0: Okay. I'll wait to stream. Yeah, my kids aren't quite an old enough to take, so we'll wait to stream on that one. Scary Movie. They're doing another Scary Movie with the original cast.
6: How many?
0: I think Scary Movie 2, one of the funnier movies ever. Shannon, are you in on this reboot?
6: I'll probably stream it. But how many can they possibly make? I mean, what is this, like 10? How many have they done?
0: I want to say 6, maybe? Five or six?
6: Okay, so not quite 10.
2: Yeah.
0: But this is the original group of the Wayanses and Anna Faris.
6: Okay. Well, if you're asking me, is it enough to get me into a theater? No. But will I stream it? Yes. I'll check it out.
2: Well, maybe the popcorn bucket might. Have you seen what they're... I think it's like a big bong or something with a little extra butter on it. So they're definitely going all out for it to get people in the theaters. I'm going to wait and stream it because I just don't know if that kind of movie can be funny in 2026. Comedy's a little bit in a better spot than it was 5 years ago or so, but like...
0: I think I enjoyed the original Scary Movies because I was young and that humor was funny to me.
6: And you hadn't seen it. Like, we've seen this now five times. We get it. We know what they do. It's a parody. Yep. Yeah.
0: So I'm out on that. Are you in on a Super Troopers 3? A third Super Troopers? I did not know they were making another Super Troopers until I saw this list.
2: First one was a classic.
0: Second one, not great.
2: Second one was not great. So,
0: but the first one was great.
2: Can we hope that it rebounds a little bit? I
0: will stream this. I will give it a try down the road. But I will not go to a movie theater. I did go to a movie theater to see Super Troopers 2.
2: For the second one?
0: I was like, you know what? I like one so much. I'll give them some of my money at the movie theater because I've laughed so much at the first one.
2: Wow. Well, I think I'm streaming on this too. I'm cautiously optimistic with how bad the second one was. Dude, what about you?
6: I'm with you guys. Not enough to get me to leave the house. I will check it out, but not in theaters.
0: Here's a great, I know you love superhero movies, Shannon. Oh. This is a big summer for superhero movies.
6: Yeah.
0: Supergirl. Da-da-da-da. It's Supergirl.
6: Okay. Nope.
2: Yeah.
6: Not me.
2: I am out on this one. I haven't seen a Marvel movie since Endgame.
0: Well, but this is DC. This is not Marvel.
2: This other is universe. Different.
0: Come on, nerd. I thought you were the nerd with me, Billy.
2: I was the Star Wars nerd.
6: Hold on. You two are going to have to help me with this. Why is there a big debate between Marvel and DC? What's the difference here?
0: Well, DC is different like Batman, Superman, and those movies have generally been bad.
2: Green Lantern.
0: Yeah. Right. Whereas like Marvel, they had a good run for a while, but they've been bad. And now Marvel, they're trying to come back. They've got a new Spider-Man with Tom Holland. Does that get you going, Billy? Does that get you excited?
2: I love a little, is it Tobey Maguire who did it back in the day?
0: Yeah, yeah. But you like Tobey?
2: Yeah, I love Tobey. I don't know if Tom captures my attention like Tobey once. Zendaya. and all that. So I'm gonna wait to stream. There's rumors that they're married or they're engaged, or I don't know.
0: But little on air romance turn into off air.
2: Is it James Franco that was in the first one? Gosh, Bill. I'm living in the past. Yeah,
0: you're so bad. I admittedly have missed this series, and I'll wait for both of them. That's fine. That doesn't really get me fired up. But I got to tell you, this one gets me really fired up.
2: So this is the one that's getting you in the theaters, this next one?
0: This one's getting me in the theaters. This is the most excited I've been for a movie since the last time I went to the movies, which was Gladiator 2. But I don't go to the movies a lot. The Odyssey. Christopher Nolan is making an epic about the 3,000-year-old Homer poem. Mm-hmm. Shannon, do you get fired up a chance to watch Matt Damon travel across the sea and fight monsters and get inside a Trojan horse?
6: No, but it sounds like you're fired up enough for you and me. So, like, I like that you're so excited about it. So I think you should go watch it and just give me your review.
0: I'll give you the review. Yeah, I'll let you know how it goes.
6: Yeah, there you go.
2: Billy, I'm in. Yeah, I took a Greek mythology class in high school and in college. So I am all about seeing Zendaya as Athena. And maybe some of the other stuff that they got going on.
0: Oh, man. Age of Mythology, a little video game, classic PC game. I was big into that. Here's the other part, too. I never had to read this, so I kind of know what's going to happen, but I don't. So no spoilies on the 3,000-year-old epic Greek poem.
2: No spoiler alert on the oldest piece of literature.
0: That's one of those, you got to go see it in the big screen kind of deal. That's one of those movies that's worth it. Like Top Gun Maverick.
2: Yeah.
0: I mean, that's the most fun I've had at the movies in a long time. And I have the feeling the Odyssey will be something similar. All right. Just

0: couple more quick ones. Here's one that I think will. You're getting married, Billy, right?
1: That's right.
0: So 72 hours. Kevin Hart is a 40-year-old who mistakenly gets added to a bachelor party group text, and he crashes the party. How does that sound, Billy? You in, out, or are you streaming?
1: Kevin, do you need money that bad? Like, that sounds like a terrible premise of a bad Kevin Hart movie that they'll say at the next Kevin Hart roast. So I think I'm out on that one.
0: It has a couple SNL guys in the bachelor party, like Marcello.
1: Okay, yeah, I know who that
0: so,
1: is.
0: So, like, it looks kind of funny, but... Like, Shannon, they're not going to drag us to the movie theater.
2: No. This is one we'll stream if we watch it at all. Like, I may be I won't even be looking for it. I'll be scrolling through it. I'll say, oh, yeah, I heard Nick talking about that. I'll give it a try for a few minutes.
0: And then your wife falls asleep, and then you're like, should I keep watching this, or should I switch it off after 10 minutes?
2: Yeah.
0: Okay. Here's one that I'm fired up for. Coyote versus Acme. All right. I got to put this Wile E. Coyote versus Acme. I got to put this on the KSR World's radar because the Wile E. Coyote is suing Acme and Will Forte is his lawyer. And they're filing a class action lawsuit against Acme for all of their props mishaps. Right. Like it always blows up in his face.
2: Yeah,
0: right.
2: Yeah.
0: So Will Forte is his lawyer and he's going up against Acme and John Cena is the lawyer for Acme.
1: Oh, wow.
0: So it's one of those like cartoons with live action people.
2: Yeah.
0: I cannot tell you how excited I am for this silly, silly movie. And I'm going to take my kids and I don't know if they'll get it, but I don't care because it's going to be good old fashioned fun.
1: Well, it's acceptable when you have the kids, but Shannon, can you be a middle-aged man going to the Wile E. Coyote Acme movie? I don't know.
2: I'm not going to the theater, but I'll watch this and I hope the coyote finally wins. You know, he spent his entire career, you know, being the butt end of the joke with that stupid roadrunner. I'm pulling for the coyote.
0: Yeah. What if that is how the movie ends?
2: That would be great.
0: He
2: finally gets his revenge.
0: Yeah. He's got him on a spit over an open flame.
2: Yeah, that'd be great.
0: It's the most Shannon sadistic.
2: He blows up the Roadrunner with a dynamite.
1: Did you hear what he did to the caller the other day with the ticket?
0: Yes, I did.
1: Oh, my gosh.
0: I did. It's so sadistic.
1: The maniacal laughing as well.
0: Oh, gosh.
1: We have some WWE tickets we're going to give away later this hour, so stay tuned for that, but... I enjoyed the blockbuster.
0: Yeah. You know, get out to the movies. It's raining this weekend too. So like, you know, you got to find some indoor activities.
1: Well, and they're trying to get you in the theaters with all these different promotions, right? I mean, they got a bar in all these theaters now. So mm-hmm. you can get a cocktail. There's some theaters that have like a putt-putt golf course. If that's going to get you in the theaters, you play a little putt-putt after the arcade. So they're pulling out all the stops. I just don't know if it'll go back to normal.
0: Can I admit something?
1: Please.
0: I don't typically purchase snacks at the snack stand, but I do eat snacks.
1: Well, yeah. I mean, that's become commonplace, has it not, to load up the cargo pants with all the...
2: Did you talk about at a theater?
0: Yeah. You bring your own snacks.
2: Well, look.
0: BYOS.
2: I may or may not have brought an entire Steak and Shake meal into a theater. Okay.
1: Why do you get that in?
2: Like, well, you go with somebody that's got a big purse.
1: Oh, the big purse.
2: I'm talking fries, and not just fries, cheesy fries.
0: Wait, cheesy fries? Yeah. That is,
2: hold on.
0: I mean, that could be a mess.
2: It could be, but it wasn't. A triple steak burger and a milkshake.
1: Wow.
2: For two.
0: Billy, I thought I was going to show my Dixie Highway, but Shannon really showed his Mount Washington there.
1: Well, I've definitely snuck in some snacks, but never the full steak and shake.
0: That is impressive.
2: That's a snack. It's a steak and shake snack.
1: That's like the people going to these baseball stadiums with a bag of spaghetti. Like, what are you doing bringing that in?
2: You're allowed to do that. We found out last week. DraftKings said that a lot of stadiums will allow you to bring in spaghetti to a Major League Baseball stadium. I didn't know that was a thing.
1: I just want to see the theater lights come on, and Shannon's got Steak and Shake over two chairs spread out, and cheese fries, and they come up to him.
0: That is a bold strategy. Bold strategy.
2: I just like slam it into my mouth quickly and just eat it all before they could see any of it.
1: Yeah. Well, they can definitely smell that. I guess the security is pretty lax now at theaters.
2: Barely got anybody there to take.
0: They're just
2: tickets.
0: Glad you're there.
2: Exactly.
1: Right.
0: Well, we're glad you're here and listen to us just kind of be silly because, hey, summer's starting this week. It's Memorial Day weekend. It's a slow time in sports, but maybe we get to our next break. And, Billy, we should talk some more sports.
1: You
0: want
1: to give some sports takes?
0: Yeah, we can give some sports takes.
1: Okay, because I got one. I've got one I've held in the chamber for a little bit that we can give. And And you know, Nick, you don't know what's going to happen next. So we got a couple people on the phone we'll get to as well, 859-280-2287. It's a Friday edition of Kentucky Sports Radio. We'll be right back.
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11: 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Billy Rutledge and Nick Roush taking over today as the guys got an early start on Memorial Day weekend. Hopefully you've got some plans lined up. We're going to give some sports takes and some topics in this segment.
12: Wait, but hold up though.
11: What's that?
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13: All right.
14: Ronnie Nana!
12: Must be a day in ends in Y because Kentucky football, they just got another commitment. Griff Galloway, an edge in the 2027 recruiting class.
11: Another one.
12: Has committed to the Cats. Say, okay, he's a three-star from Charlotte. Why is this a big deal, Roush? Okay. Let me just read some of the teams that were interested in.
11: Please, yes.
12: Florida. You know who coaches there?
11: I do.
12: Brad White, John Summerall.
11: Kentucky of the South.
12: Notre Dame. They wanted him. Here are the two big ones, though. Clemson. Dabo Swinney. He recruits Charlotte very well. James Franklin.
11: Virginia Tech now.
12: And here's the thing, guys. If you haven't been paying attention, Will Stein just keeps shoving James Franklin into a locker. I mean, time and time again this offseason. James Franklin, he had 10-win seasons regularly at Penn State because he was a great recruiting head coach. Mm-hmm. So he goes to Virginia Tech. It's his first year. He should be getting this huge bump. Instead, Will Stein's like, dude, no, you're not getting any of the players I want. For example, Tristan Hughes, four-star safety from Cleveland.
11: Uh-huh.
12: He's like, you know what? I'm going to announce my commitment on this date. There's some picks that are coming in for him to go to Virginia Tech. Date comes. He doesn't commit to Virginia Tech. You know what he does? He visits Kentucky for spring practice. 2 weeks later, he's at the spring game, commits to Kentucky.
11: Well, Will Stein has it. You can define it as whatever, you know, each person might have a different definition of it, but he seems to certainly have it. You know what I mean, Nick?
10: Oh.
11: Is it because he's

0: recruiting off of his success at Oregon, and it might be even tougher to recruit if he were to not have success at Kentucky? Do you think that's it?
1: Some of it is first-year coach hype, right? Like, you're a new guy. You have a fun offense. You're young. You're relatable. Yeah. Like, that's just naturally how he is. The other part is he hires coaches who know how to recruit. So Joe Price called him Eastside Joe when he was working down in Texas. He didn't go to Texas. He went to Richmond. He went to James Franklin's backyard and got Ivy and Lewis. You should be, you're Virginia Tech. You don't let the best receiver in your state who's in Richmond go to Kentucky. But Joe Price, Joe Sloan, Will Stein, they got it done. And then today, to be able to get Griff Galloway, here's the other fun thing about this recruiting win, Billy.
0: What's that, Nick?
1: I'm going to look up the Clemson football staff directory. Huh, who do we have here? Senior offensive assistant, Wani Galloway. Father of Griff Galloway.
0: No.
1: Not going to Clemson.
0: What?
1: This kid's dad works for Dabo at Clemson. He said, no. I don't want to play for that dork. I want to go feed the studs with Will Stein and Jay Bateman at Kentucky. I mean, these guys are freaking crushing it, man. This is awesome.
0: Like DJ Wagner going to Kentucky and not Louisville. But like, how do you have dinner with dad after that? Do you think he understands? Because I don't. Like, I'd be pretty pissed off at my son if he decided to do that.
1: Here's the other thing too, Billy. This one was off my radar. I was like, Jay Bateman's cooking something. We knew he had some recruiting chops, but this one went under the radar and pew. Another commitment. Kentucky's up to 18 now. They could add a 19th tomorrow because Mason Ball, the running back from Arkansas, he's announcing his decision sometime Saturday afternoon. It's between Arkansas, North Carolina, Vanderbilt, and Kentucky. The Cats are the favorites. UK running backs coach Colby Smith recruited him there. Kentucky could get two running backs in a matter of 72 hours.
0: Well, I love all the recruits coming in. I love the passion in your voice, Nick. You're obviously on board with everything that's going on and are excited for the season ahead. Can I give you a take that I'm passionate about here?
1: Hit me.
0: When it comes to sports.
1: Hit me.
0: We're kind of in limbo right now for the Kentucky baseball team. They are ranked 37th in the RPI after finishing 31-21 this year, 13-17 in league play. But I don't believe they deserve to be in the NCAA tournament this year because of that game that they canceled versus NKU. Now, you might get mad at me, but Shannon, I thought that was the softest thing that I have ever seen when it comes to sports here at Kentucky in a while. I understand that there was some rain delays. Mm-hmm. You were tired because the series versus Florida went long. And I understand that there's not a lot to gain if you beat NKU. There's a lot to lose, but there's not a lot to gain. But Shannon, I thought it was the weakest thing I'd seen in a while. And I don't think UK deserves to be in the NCAA tournament if you're taking teams off your schedule so you can preserve your rankings before the NCAA tournament.
2: You can't start the expectation of, okay, if you don't feel like playing a game, we'll just mutually decide not to play the game. I don't know that I'm going to say that that's the reason they don't belong in the tournament. I'd say if you're going to make the case for them not belonging in the tournament, maybe look at their win total in the SEC.
0: No, you know, 13's a magic number where a lot of teams go into the NCAA tournament. I'm saying
2: you're holding them out just because they didn't play that.
0: Correct.
2: That's correct.
0: Okay. Just that one instance is the reason why I am completely out on them making the NCAA tournament this year.
1: Here's the thing, though. I am kind of with you, Billy. I think that's just one part of it. That's not the whole reason. The whole reason is they have 5 1-run losses in SEC play. You had the part that aggravates me is it's like I get Nick Mingione's passionate plea, and I understand that 13 is kind of a magic number when it comes to RPIs and all this. You could have just won more games, but you kept blowing up. Your bullpen would blow up, or you'd make stupid errors, or whatever it may be. This team had so many opportunities in the regular season that I can't cry alligator tears or crocodile tears, excuse me, whenever if they get left out on Selection Monday.
0: Well, if you're scared, go to church. Who did we hear that from?
1: Mm-hmm.
0: I mean, that's the mindset I want to have. I don't want to say, oh, we could lose this game. It could really impact our RPI. That's a mindset that doesn't belong in the NCAA tournament. And I love those guys. Like, this was to go to make it 4 straight NCAA tournaments. That is a great feat for Nick Mangione.
1: And you know what? They still could, but other teams are still playing. And that's the part where they're just kind of sitting, sweating it out until Monday. And, it's going to be a long sweat. Well, long sweat for the Bat-Cats. It just sucks because we entered the season with expectations, which very rarely happens with Kentucky baseball. But Tyler Bell should have some good hitting. Jackson Jelkin has clearly been awesome. Mm-hmm. But the pitching hasn't really been there. I mean, it was 5 or 6 weeks in a row where they would go into Sunday with a chance to win a series and they would lose. And
0: really struggled on Sundays this year.
1: And we know how we treat baseball here in Big Blue Nation. It's one of those things that if they're good, we will really rally behind them, but if not, it's kind of just like another thing. Right. And I think people really wanted to get excited about this season, but they just couldn't. They couldn't put it together, and it's so just frustrating. And you know what? If they get in, maybe they can go on a run. I just worry because the pitching, like, you have to be able to stack up some stops.
0: Well, if they don't, I think a lot of people are going to point to maybe what they did versus NKU there.
1: They're mad at – were they really scared of the Norse?
0: I don't know.
1: The Norse Force?
0: They were too tired, I guess. Shannon, tell me about one of our sponsors here before you
2: barbecue season is about to kick off, and you know one of our favorites here at KSR is Red State Barbecue. 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And here's the big news. 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
0: 859-280-2287. We're going to take some calls in the next segment.
1: Maybe give away some tickets?
0: And then we're going to be giving away some WWE tickets. I mean,
1: SmackDown.
0: Tiffany Stratton was very convincing on the pre-show, Shannon. I know you loved that interview, but we got tickets because we did the interview, and we will give those away probably in the last segment, but we'll take some calls in the next one, 859-280-2287. Having a good time with you, Nick. Sad it's almost over. We only got 2 seconds
1: left. Time flies when you're having fun, Billiam.
0: That's right. Well, hopefully we can do more of this more often.
1: Yeah.
0: All right, we'll take a break. Be right back. Billy Rutledge and Nick Roush.
1: Yeah. Woohoo!

0: is the Kentucky News Network.
1: A jury has found Shannon Gilday guilty but mentally ill in the murder of a Kentucky lawmaker's daughter. Gilday was convicted in the 2022 killing of Jordan Morgan, the daughter of former state lawmaker Wesley Morgan, who was shot in her bed at her father's Madison County home. Prosecutors say Gilday broke into the house and carried out a planned attack, while the defense argued severe mental illness. Gilday now faces sentencing. A former correctional officer at the Federal Medical Center in Lexington has pleaded guilty to federal charges. 32-year-old Ryan Carnahan admitted to assaulting an inmate last year, then falsifying his report. He now faces up to 20 years in prison, with sentencing set for April 20th. Ahead of Memorial Day weekend, health experts are giving advice on ways you and your children can stay healthy and safe. Brady Hopkins has more.
2: Dr. Thomas Cunningham at Norton Healthcare says head injuries are among the most common injuries they see in the emergency room over the weekend, as well as broken bones.
3: So things like wrists and ankles. Head injuries I would put into, categories of concussion, traumatic brain injury, and then, severe head injury with bleeding.
2: Meanwhile, Dr. Heather Felton, a pediatrician at Norton, is warning patients about the dangers of drowning.
4: So, unfortunately, drowning is the most common cause of death for children between the ages of 1 to 4. And so I would really encourage parents to be cautious around any amount of water.
2: Norton also says adults and children should apply sunscreen when outdoors. And doctors also recommend to check yourself and children for ticks, especially if you've been in a wooded area. I'm Brady Hopkins.
1: And a 25-year-old man is dead following a mining accident in Chavez. Officials say Preston Pollard was killed on Wednesday just after 10 o'clock while performing maintenance work at the Combs Branch mine when part of a loader fell on him. Governor Andy Beshear shared condolences, and the mine is closed during the investigation.
0: This is the Kentucky News Network.
5: I'm Trooper Kessler Stacy with Kentucky State Police.
6: I am Trooper Lena Oaks with Kentucky State Police. When working traffic across Kentucky, responding to crashes involving deaths or injuries is the toughest part of our job.
5: When you drive, there is so much out of your control.
6: But what you do have control over is wearing a seatbelt.
5: Less than 2 seconds. That's all the time it takes to buckle up.
6: Why do we enforce seatbelt laws? 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
13: See, this is the music Shannon can't play on QMF.
14: No.
13: You got to save this for
14: KSR. Kick me off the show. I kick myself off if I played this on QMF.
15: Oh, this is a banger, though, Shannon. Yeah, but early 90s Mariah?
14: Yeah, it's pop rock. It's Mariah Carey.
13: That was because Roush was admitting to us his love for Mariah Carey during
15: this
13: the
15: This is a great summer song, too.
14: Did you run on the treadmill to this song?
15: Not on the treadmill, but this was on my... I did the mini marathon for the first time in Louisville. Yeah. 13 miles, no big deal. 13.1.
13: Yeah. Well, don't say that around Shannon. Tell you about how many he walked.
15: But yeah. I had to have some music to get me through the last 3 miles, and this was a part of it because it just, I don't know, makes me happy, puts a smile on my face.
13: I can get behind a little Mariah Carey. I don't know if this one was on my iPod, but she's got some bangers. There's no doubt. 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
13: 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So, guys, we got a lot of people on the line.
15: Yeah.
13: I think they got opinions about our TV shows, our blockbuster summer movies.
15: Who knows? I'm ready to hear from them.
13: Sports takes. So let's get to the phones, Shannon. Who's up first?
11: Don. Hey, Don.
13: What's going on, Don?
16: Hey, Don. No,
11: you're Don.
16: That's good.
11: You just said hello to yourself.
16: First time, long time.
11: Yeah.
13: I'll ring the bell for you here.
16: All right. There you go. Thank you. Hey, I'm calling about the sitcoms. Rules of Engagement is one of the best out there in my lifetime.
15: Okay. David Spade?
16: Patrick Warburton, Megan Price.
15: Okay, I dabbled with a little bit of that. I liked Patrick Warburton, great voice actor.
16: Absolutely. Yeah, I think that was 8 or 10 seasons, maybe.
15: Nice.
16: Pretty good.
13: All right, I'll add that one to my list. Anything else?
16: No, I think I am looking forward to the football season. This is the first time I've ever bought season tickets.
15: Oh, okay.
13: Welcome to the club there.
16: I'm really excited about it.
15: Well, we're fired up to see you at Kroger Field this fall. It's going to look nice too. They're cleaning it up some, going to get ready for a loaded home slate.
13: Oh, yeah.
15: Starts with the Penguins of Youngstown State, but then Alabama's coming into town. A lot of great games that we're fired up and glad you're going to be there watching them with us.
16: Absolutely. That and Louisville. I'll be there for at least two games, I know for sure.
13: Well, Don, thank you. Appreciate the call. That's the one bad part about my job is I'm stuck in the studio running the football games, Nick, so I don't even get to go out there at Kroger Field and get the environment.
15: I wanted to ask you your favorite game you've been to, but that felt kind of mean.
13: Because,
15: you can't. You're in this beautiful, scenic studio.
13: Yeah, for 10 hours at a time. So it does pay the bills, but I do miss going to some games. Who's up next, dude?
11: Joe.
13: What's up, Joe?
17: Oh, thank you, gentlemen. Quickly, go back, Cass. I think their best baseball's ahead of them. I just hopefully they'll get a chance to go to the tournament. I know it's 50-50. We'll hope for the best. Is your bachelor party about the same time Mr. Barnhart's going to have his retirement party, Billy?
13: You know, I'm not sure. I'm not sure when he is leaving the university officially, but I am going, I think it's Juneteenth weekend. We're going to Chicago.
15: There you go.
17: Well, out here on Dixie Highway, we like to have a dual party if we can. You know, two's better than one. So if your bachelor party coincides with Mr. Barnhart's retirement party, oh my gosh, you talk about a celebration either at Rooster's or O'Brien's Tavern. We're going to have one, believe me. So, Billy, we love you. Congratulations on your engagement. And Mr. Barnhart, we love you. We love you. Thanks a lot. Goodbye.
13: Okay. Thank you, Joe. I appreciate the call.
15: Oh, man. Joe's, that's really in my wheelhouse. Rooster's, O'Brien's.
13: Oh, I thought you were going to talk about Mitch Barnhart and leaving.
15: I will say, I know that when a school says they're going to hire a search firm, it's easy to be like, oh, because you can't figure it out yourself. The reason why a lot of schools hire search firms, which Kentucky is doing to find its next athletic director, the reason they do it in coaching searches is because it allows them to tamper with people who have their jobs, right? Oh, okay. So, like, you hire a third party so that technically they don't violate their contract. Exactly. I don't know if that's the case for admins. I hope that's the case for admins. The part that's frustrating of this is that Mitch is done on June 30th. He announced his retirement on, like, March 1, and they're just now hiring the search firm. What? It took you 3 months to figure out what you're... You knew you were going to hire somebody. You couldn't get the search firm going. I'm just worried that we're going to get to June 30th and we're still going to be like, okay, guys, so who's it going to be?
13: Well, they had a listening tour, and I think that took up a lot of time.
15: A lot of listening on the listening tour. Yeah.
13: I also want to give some praise to Mitch Barnhart. I think he is leaving at the right time, and sometimes that's hard to recognize. Maybe overextended his welcome a little bit too long, but for, two decades, he has really brought Kentucky athletics very far. But I kind of liken it to Mark Stoops and how he adjusted his buyout clause to allow Kentucky to pay him over several years instead of what the original contract was, which was a terrible contract by Mitch Barnhart, in which it was all due within 30 days of the termination. That went a long way to seeing this offseason of Will Stein that we are seeing now, Nick. So I do give him credit for that.
15: Yeah, it did just take the governor and a lot of people to question that sweetheart deal for it to happen.
13: I didn't mention the sweetheart deal. I didn't say anything about eating hay and rocking chairs or anything like that. We got a couple more people on the line. I think Zach is up.
15: What's
13: next.
15: Up, Zach?
13: What's up, Zach?
18: Hey, Shannon. Hey, Nick. Hey, you're doing a great job today. Hey, Billy, talking about Kentucky baseball being weak for not playing NKU. Man, that still wasn't as weak as that Tiffany Stratton interview you did this morning.
15: Wow. Zach. Boom, roasted.
18: And what is it like being the weakest link in the KSR universe?
13: Well, you almost got it right. It's KSR, not KSI. But, Zach, I appreciate you calling in when I host the biggest radio show in the state of Kentucky to tell me that my interview was poor. I've got tickets to give away. You're not getting them, Zach, unfortunately.
14: Zach already hung up.
15: Zach
14: dropped the mic. I don't know.
13: Yeah.
15: That's pretty good. But yeah, you know what? That was a nice punch back, Billy. They're not going to knock you down. You're going to stay on your feet.
13: Caller's coming after me lately. That one yesterday. I don't know if that was Zach, and he just wanted to call again.
15: Just change his name.
13: My God. You are the weakest link. Goodbye. Howard is up next. Let's take Howard, and then we can get into some other things. What's up, Howard?
19: Hey, a question for Nick and one for Billy. Nick, so with Will Stein's big recruiting class in 2027, do you think we're going to have enough money to hit the transfer portal that year? And Billy, how do I get them SmackDown tickets? Your interview this morning was the best.
13: Well, see, that's how you pander.
15: Flattery will take you places.
13: Pucker up. Man's got the tickets. I mean, I'm the one deciding here, so that's a good way to do it.
15: Yeah, maybe stay on hold, and Billy will just pass them off to you.
13: You know what? You're going to be one of our contestants for the tickets just for that, Howard. How about that? So you stay on hold. Shannon, if you want to block the lines.
14: Do you want to get Howard some chapstick?
13: Oh, please. This is what happens when you're nice to the host. I mean, Zach, if Zach calls back in, we ain't going to give him the tickets. But, Nick, what do you think about the...
15: So this is a fair question.
13: Yeah.
15: And I know that there is one certain grown man out there who likes to say they're overpaying. Here's the reality is there's a new coach bump that comes with the territory, right?
13: Sure.
15: Like, there's a lot of excitement that generates it. What Stein accomplished, his resume, that has a lot to do with it. But mostly these guys are just really diligent recruiters day to day. And the other part, you listen to Will Stein talk. He comes on here. He does interviews. He is very relatable as a human. He sounds like a guy that will sit next to you at Kroger Field and be like, dude, they just got to score some freaking points, man. Like, you know, there's a relatability to him that really connects with fans, with recruits. So like, it may look like that Kentucky's spending a lot to get recruits right now. That's not really the case. They're going to make sure that there's plenty of money in the banana stand where they can be aggressive in the transfer portal to go get some guaranteed starters to fill some holes on the roster for the 27 season. So I'm not sweating it. You know, there's a lot of time between now and signing day. They're going to get more players. The deck's going to get shuffled around quite a bit. But I don't think you have to worry about from a financial standpoint if Kentucky's going to have the money to be big game hunting ahead of Stein's second season when the transfer portal opens in December.
13: Your second Arrested Development reference there, so I appreciate that.
15: The money in the banana stand, it's a good go-to. Have you ever had a frozen banana? Like the Blues would sell?
13: No.
15: It's just awful.
13: I don't think I have.
15: A horrendous, terrible summer dessert.
13: Mm.
15: If I had to, the best summer dessert, just watermelon. It's not really a dessert, but like a hot day, you get a watermelon.
13: Okay, now let me ask you something. Do you put salt on your watermelon?
15: No, I've had it, but no.
13: Okay. I am in your camp, but there are people that are going to be texting and calling in now and saying that we don't know watermelon if you don't put salt on it. You do.
14: I am one of there those people. Is. I will put salt on it.
15: I actually prefer it to be in the little scoops too, Billy.
13: Okay.
15: You know, like not necessarily the slice.
13: That's not as fun.
15: What? You don't like the little scoops?
13: No, I like it. It's like a piece of pizza. You got to get a little messy. You have a little watermelon. The ice cream truck is undefeated, though, around summertime. I don't even, if, do they even still do ice cream trucks?
15: Oh, they do.
13: They do.
15: Okay. Oh, yeah.
13: You get a Rocket Pop or, you know, SpongeBob with its gumball eyes or something like that.
15: Yeah, but see, I'm more of an ice cream stand guy. Give me the dipped cone. You know, you dip the cone down and you get the chocolate all over the dipped cone. Oh, it's so good.
13: I can get behind that. All right.
15: We got some tickets to give away,
13: we
15: right?
13: We do. That's right. Call in 859-280-2287 if you'd like to go to WWE Friday Night SmackDown tonight at 7:30 p.m. at Rupp Arena. We have two tickets to give away. And, Nick, you've come up with a game here of how are we going to do it with the callers?
15: Well, I have some of my favorite wrestlers. I want to know some of our callers' favorite wrestlers. Is it a good choice? Is it a bad choice? I get to be the judge and jury to decide. You make your case. Can we do a 10-second timer for them to make their case?
13: Oh, Shannon would love that.
15: Shannon loves a 10-second timer.
14: We'll get the buzzer.
13: Okay, so we'll get the buzzer out. You call make
15: your
13: in now.
15: Yeah, make your case for your best wrestler, the best promo before the buzzer sounds is getting two tickets to SmackDown tonight at Rupp Arena.
13: 859-280-2287. We'll do that in our final segment here on Kentucky Sports Radio.
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13: It is finally Friday. We got the Memorial Day weekend ahead of us. Billy Rutledge and Nick Roush had a lot of fun today, and we still got some tickets to give away. But before we do that, Shannon, tell us about one of our sponsors here on the
20: 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Tonight, you got the Thunder and the Spurs. It's 1-1. Who do you got, Nick?
15: I think the Spurs come home and get it done, particularly with Jalen Williams having an iffy hamstring. So give me Los Spurs.
13: Billy, yeah, I'm going Thunder. Shea's flopping again, and I think he's going to get the calls. So give me Thunder on the road tonight.
20: I'll take the Spurs. Tomorrow you got the Knicks up 2-0 over playing the Cavs. Do they go up 3-0, Nick?
15: Yeah, the Cavs had their chance when they blew that lead in game one. I think they're cooked. They'll win game four and it'll be a gentleman sweep in five.
13: Billy? No, the NBA script, the Cavs got to win at home. we'll get a game seven at Madison Square Garden. So Cavs win
20: here. Yeah, I think I'm taking the Cavs in this one too. 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
13: Now, thank you to Tiffany Stratton, who joined me for the KSR
15: great interview on the pre-show.
13: Today.
15: Great interview.
13: I wouldn't say it's weak at all. I'd say it was fantastic.
20: What'd she call herself? The Barbie what? The what?
13: The Buff Barbie Doll.
20: The Buff Barbie Doll. There you go.
13: And you can see her tonight at WWE Friday Night SmackDown. We're going to give away two tickets during this game. I let Howard stay on the line, so that's my contribution to this. But, Nick, I want you to decide the winner of this.
15: Okay.
13: This is your game. All right. So we're going to go through the list of callers. They're going to give us their favorite wrestler and why.
15: 10 seconds on the clock.
13: Shannon's got the buzzer ready to go. So here we go. Let's start it off. Tanner looks to be our first caller. Go ahead, Tanner.
3: Favorite wrestler, Danhausen, because he's awesome.
15: Okay. Is he awesome? Okay.
20: All right.
15: I need a little more zest, Tanner. That wasn't close to 10 seconds. You're trying to get tickets to SmackDown. I need to hear some passion, some fire from the callers. Who do we got next, Billy?
13: Jason is up next. Jason, go.
4: It's the legendary Jimmy Hart, baby. He had his pulse on the industry for years and years and years. He wrote songs for Demolition. He wrote songs for the Honky Tonk Man. He was right there with the legendary Hulk Hogan. He was on everything.
15: All right. Okay. That was a little bit closer. Yeah.
13: And he got a little after the buzzer.
20: But he's
13: too.
20: Not a wrestler. Does that count? He's a personality. I guess he did. He probably did have one or two matches over the years.
15: I bet he took a bump or two.
20: Oh yeah, he took some bumps for sure. Yeah.
15: Yeah.
13: Okay. So Jason with Jimmy Hart. Yeah. Looks like Tessa is up next. Tessa, go.
5: My favorite wrestler is the OG Sting, Black with the colorful makeup and the blonde hair, not the black and white Sting. He was my favorite growing up. I used to try to do the Scorpion Death Drop on my brother.
13: Okay. I like that at the end.
15: I do too, because I can just imagine the little sister wanting to do the Scorpion Death Drop on the big brother, like on the trampoline or off the couch or something like that. That makes me happy. That makes me smile. Okay. So Tessa, okay.
13: That was a good answer.
15: That was a good answer.
13: Howard is up next. Howard, what do you got?
6: The styling, profiling, limousine riding, jet flying, kiss stealing, wheeling and dealing, son of a gun, Ric Flair. Woo!
15: Man, he did it in 10 seconds, too.
7: Got it all
15: right
7: in.
15: On the money.
7: It has to be factored in, I think.
15: That was impressive, Howard.
7: Brandon is up next. Brandon, what do you got?
8: Oh, hell yeah. Stone Cold because who doesn't want to beat the crap out of their boss?
9: I think you had to deduct points because Stone Cold was on his Bluetooth.
10: Yeah,
9: was
10: he speakerphone?
9: Yeah, come on. Stone Cold had on his Bluetooth speaker.
15: Oh, man. I thought I was hearing Stone Cold E.T. Which,
9: you ever seen Stone Cold E.T. go up and order a couple of sliders? You're missing out.
15: Yeah. All-time YouTube video. Yeah. Do we have any more?
7: I think that's it. So we've had Tanner. That was Danhausen.
9: He already hung up.
7: Because
15: I think he knew he wasn't going to get those.
7: Writing was on the wall there.
9: Yeah.
7: Jason, who Jimmy Hart was his favorite.
15: And as much as I want to give Tessa credit for Scorpion stinging her younger brothers, I do think we got to give it up to Howard for really nailing the Ric Flair promo there. Howard, you're going to SmackDown, brother.
7: Wow. Howard. Yeah. See what happens when you compliment Billy R. Sports.
15: Exactly. You walk your way into some tickets. That's right. Howard did it today here on Kentucky Sports
7: Radio.
15: Well,
7: congratulations, Howard.
15: Well done. Have fun tonight at SmackDown.
8: Thanks,
15: Howard.
8: Guys.
15: We appreciate it.
9: Taking Billy? Right. You should take Billy since you love him so much.
7: Hang on, Howard. Be fun.
9: Hang on.
15: All right, Billy. Tuesday, Matt Myron are going to be back on the show.
7: That's right, yeah.
15: Will we know if Malachi Moreno is back at Kentucky when Matt gets on the air at 10 a.m.
7: Well,
15: Tuesday
7: Wednesday
15: morning?
7: At midnight's the deadline.
15: Well,
7: so that's like going into Thursday.
15: Correct.
7: So I don't think we were going to know.
15: Interesting.
7: I think it'll be the last day until Moreno makes
15: the
7: last
15: decision.
7: I think so. I think this is all about leverage, and Moreno has all the leverage now in this situation.
15: And I think Kentucky will ultimately cave, and they will give him not a hometown discount, but they will pay him handsomely on Monday, and that will help Moreno recruit some people back. I know that some people are like, how good can Moreno be? Did you see the steps he's taken each offseason? From his junior to senior year, great crossing, completely different player. Senior year to freshman year, we thought he could be pretty good at Kentucky. We didn't think he'd be starting in the SEC. Malachi Moreno is going to come back to Kentucky. He's going to be a stud, and we're going to be fired up. Matt Myron are going to be talking about it on Tuesday.
7: Okay, I love that optimism. And perfect as we go into the Memorial Day weekend, because they need him, right? This roster looks very different if Moreno's not coming back.
15: Yes,
7: and maybe
15: very much
7: we
15: so.
7: Hit the panic button.
15: I don't want to hit any panic buttons. It's Memorial Day weekend.
7: That's right.
15: We're here to have a good time. We're here to kick off summer the right way. We keep getting good football recruiting news. We're about to get in the dog days of summer talking football. Let's get this Kentucky basketball roster set. Let's get it locked and loaded because you had Moreno and you get Momchilovich. Then the dark days of April and May, they don't seem so dark at all. They seem like Kentucky could have a contender if they're able to get both of those guys in the big blue boat.
7: We just got about 30 seconds left. Nick, I really appreciate you joining me.
15: It's a lot of fun.
7: Kentucky Sports Radio. Yeah, man. Hopefully we can do it again more often.
15: I'd certainly like to do it. And I would like to send us off with a nice message to remind people why we celebrate Memorial Day. Let's reflect on the many lives lost in the line of duty, protect our nation, and the ones who bore those losses. We thank you so much for listening. This has been Kentucky Sports Radio. He's Billy R. Sports. I'm Nick Roush.
7: Amen.
15: Matt Myron back on Tuesday.
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22: Head of the World Health Organization says Ebola is spreading rapidly in the Congo.
23: There are now almost 750 suspected cases and 177 suspected deaths.
22: But measures taken in Uganda appear to be helping in preventing the further spread of the virus there. He says an American national working in the DRC has been confirmed positive and taken to Germany for care.
23: We're also aware of another American national who has been transferred to the Czech Republic.
22: Stacy Lynn, CBS News.
24: Pushback on Capitol Hill over potential taxpayer-funded payouts to President Trump's allies, who claim they were wronged by the Biden administration. Correspondent Ed O'Keefe is at the White House.
25: The nearly $1.8 billion fund created by the Justice Department to compensate people who say they were targeted by government actions is drawing intense pushback from Democrats.
26: This administration is acting as if the American people are their ATM.
25: And now, a growing number of Republicans, like North Carolina Senator Tom Tillis, who calls the fund, quote, a payout pot for punks.
24: A possible clue into the death of a racing legend, Fox NASCAR, with the sound of Kyle Busch asking for medical attention 2 weeks ago.
29: And can somebody try to find Bill Heisel? He's the Hendrick doctor guy. Tell him I need him after the race, please.
30: Hey, do you want Mr. Bill at your car or at your bus after the race?
29: Bus, I'm going to need a shot.
24: He told reporters later he had a substantial cough. Told Fox this past Sunday.
31: Why do these moments never get old, Kyle?
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24: Bush died yesterday at the age of 41. After 99 years, we're turning out the lights for good here at CBS News Radio tonight. World News Roundup anchor Steve Kathan sat down with CBS's Mark Strassman.
33: What do you think America will miss most about it? It's been around for a long time. Really, an American institution is what we're losing here. And I think people will notice that.
34: It's been a reliable companion for generations. Now this American institution will lose its voice.
24: Now credit where credit is overdue. My copy editor's been the incomparable Matt Cherry. On assignment, the amazing Patricia Corrigan. Desk associate who's made everything possible, Maggie Pechnik. 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
24: High gas prices have some school systems rethinking their plans.
0: Some school systems have considered canceling end-of-the-school year field trips because of high diesel fuel prices caused by President Trump's Iran war.
1: We want to be able to provide opportunities for our students to get outside of the school building to do learning experiences, but they second-guess whether or not they can do that because of this rising fuel cost.
0: Sean Tidwell is transportation supervisor for the Indian River School District in Delaware. After nearly 35 years still with immense pride, I say one final time, Jim Crisula, CBS News.
24: Paging Dr. Bobby. Pittsburgh Pirates calling on the Pitt star Noah Wiley to help kick off the team's annual Yinzerpalooza Fan Fest. They'll give away Dr. Robbie bobbleheads to the first 20,000 who show up at the July 25th game against the Cubs. And it's been an honor. So long for now. I'm Deborah Rodriguez, CBS News.
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4: Here's your Classic Country 106.9 forecast. Thunderstorms likely with fog in spots early this afternoon, otherwise overcast. Highs around 74. Thunderstorms likely with fog in spots tonight. Lows dip down to about 63. Cloudy skies. Cloudy skies expected with fog in spots early tomorrow. Chance of thunderstorms. High temperatures reach up to 77. In the Wolf 106.9 Weather Center, I'm meteorologist Paul Trombley. Currently, it's 68 degrees.
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0: was the happiest man in wild. In Saginaw.
1: Doggone it, she's not too happy about this situation right here. Listen close, you'll find out why. Sleeping single in a double bed. Here is Barbara Mandrell.

0: money and IDs on their phones, and a lot of people go in that direction right there too, keeping their insurance information, registration for their vehicles and stuff. Now, the shift seems to be so pronounced that some millennials joke about it online. There's a TikTok video, I understand, as Miami creator noted that simply carrying a wallet is now considered a sign of age. And I think I'd agree with that too, since Gen Z relies almost entirely on digital wallets. My wife and I have been going that direction, as a matter of fact, for quite a few years. And, well, it's become pretty simplistic and very convenient, as a matter of fact, too. I still believe in you, Vince Gill. Right around the corner, got that lined out and ready to go, and see what else I can get him for you right after him.
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10: Here's your classic country 106.9 forecast. Thunderstorms likely with fog in spots early this afternoon, otherwise overcast. Highs around 74. Thunderstorms likely with fog in spots tonight. Lows dip down to about 63. Cloudy skies expected with fog in spots Early tomorrow, chance of thunderstorms. High temperatures reach up to 77. In the Wolf 106.9 Weather Center, I'm meteorologist Paul Trombley. Currently, it's 68 degrees.
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Something about the way he sings a song just gets my attention. Great, great talent right there, Leroy Parnell, and On the Road, thinking about all the things happening right there with that song. I understand many teens and young adults now see traditional wallets as pretty much outdated, opting instead to store their money.

Well, you might think so, but bottom line right there, you can't keep a good man down. I like the way they're presenting their case. And that, of course, Alabama, right here at the station with the best country hits for sure. Be My Baby Tonight. Ain't nothing wrong with that invite. That coming out there from John Michael Montgomery just moments away. And Crystal Gayle helping us out in a moment or two as well.

0: Yep, bottom line, you might think so right now, but you're going to find out hopefully sooner rather than later. He ain't worth missing. Not a hoot right there. And that, of course, Toby Keith. Enjoy the weekend as best as possible. And don't forget, this is not a weekend for sales and different things like that to save money. This is Memorial Day weekend. Remember those folks that gave the ultimate sacrifice so we could enjoy the freedoms that we have and enjoy this wonderful country we do live in. So I wish you a blessed and very safe Memorial Day weekend. And be careful out there. Make sure you buckle up and slow down a little bit too, would you?
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13: Here's your classic country 106.9 forecast. Thunderstorms likely with fog in spots early this afternoon, otherwise cloudy. High temperatures reach up to 73. Storms likely with fog in spots tonight. Lows dip down to about 63. Overcast skies. Overcast skies with fog early tomorrow. Chance for storms, high of 77. In the Wolf 106.9 Weather Center, I'm meteorologist Paul Trombley. Right now, it's 68 degrees.
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0: When they're singing a song, got my attention, that's for sure. It didn't matter what it is. Kix Brooks and Ronnie Dunn, Little Miss Honky Tonk, thank you very much. I understand there's one study suggests women over 50 face steeper emotional fallout from a gray divorce than men, is what they call it right there. Researchers found that older men tend to form new relationships a little bit easier after the late life split, and well, they found out too are less likely to use antidepressants. Now, the antidepressant use they found out rose for both genders in the period surrounding divorce and breakup right there or partner's death, but the rates were consistently higher, unfortunately, among women right there. So when that happens and you see somebody going through a traumatic situation like that, help them out. Linda, listening ear right there. I'm sure that'll make a big difference. Johnny Lee and Looking for Love, just moments away.
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11: Here's your classic country 106.9 forecast. Thunderstorms likely, with fog in spots early this afternoon, otherwise cloudy. High temperatures reach up to 73. Storms likely, with fog in spots tonight. Lows dip down to about 63. Overcast skies. Overcast skies with fog early tomorrow. Chance for storms. High of 77. In the Wolf 106.9 Weather Center, I'm meteorologist Paul Trombley. Right now, 70.
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0: Well, a simple little request right there. Of course, it ain't rocket science, but it's a nice little request. If you'd like to, from George Strait, just check yes or no. Back to it. I beg your pardon, kind sir, but I never promised you a rose garden. Here you go with Lynn Anderson, right around the corner, coming up pretty quick.
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0: That's it. Bottom line, got nothing else left for you right there, down to my last teardrop. And that one's drying up pretty quick. Tanya Tucker getting us all the information right there. Going to get back to the country hits you want. Big part of it was Shania Twain. Good example, too, with Any Man of Mine, just moments away.
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13: Here's your classic country 106.9 forecast. Thunderstorms likely with fog in spots early this afternoon, otherwise cloudy. High temperatures reach up to 73. Storms likely with fog in spots tonight. Lows dip down to about 63. Overcast skies. Overcast skies with fog early tomorrow. Chance for storms, high of 77. In the Wolf 106.9 Weather Center, I'm meteorologist Paul Trombley. Right now, 70.
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Yep, good way to put it right there, past the point of no return, but it's called Past the Point of Rescue. And that, of course, Hal Ketchum. Oh, I got to meet that gentleman a couple of different times over my lifetime, and boy, what a gentleman he was. I miss him being around, left us way, way too soon, for sure. How's this for a bit of unusual trivia and cultural activity? What would you leave on your front porch as an offering for the fairies in the Scottish Highlands so they don't mess with your household? Well, you do this. Leave a saucer of milk. Seems to be fairies' drink of choice right there. So if you're ever going to be residing right there, spending a night or two in that area, leave out a saucer of milk.

0: Something to keep in mind. I did not know that till just a few hours ago. Back to it. One-way ticket. Leanne Rimes helping us out in that department, and see what else we can get for you right after her.
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10: Here's your classic country 106.9 forecast. Thunderstorms likely with fog in spots early this afternoon, otherwise cloudy. High temperatures reach up to 73. Storms likely with fog in spots tonight. Lows dip down to about 63. Overcast skies. Overcast skies with fog early tomorrow. Chance for storms. High of 77. In the Wolf 106.9 Weather Center, I'm meteorologist Paul Trombley. Right now, 70.
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0: Well, that gentleman's unique style and wonderful voice and talents is just, oh, man, you know it's him when he's singing George Jones, the old possum. Oh, I'm a one-woman man. Good direction to go right there. Little story about Chattahoochee and where he grew up and all the activities taking place right there. Quite a few of them anyway, with Alan Jackson describing everything to a T. Moments away and soon to follow, Vern Gosden.
1: The Wolf.

0: Crisp and clean. Boy, I tell you, you cannot go wrong with a song like that. Great voices right there, Bailey and the Boys. Easy on the ears for sure. Fool Such As I. Back to it. On the other hand, with Randy Travis. Got a little story going on that direction, and see what else I can get him for you right after him.
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9: Here's your classic country 106.9 forecast. Thunderstorms likely this afternoon. Otherwise, cloudy skies expected. Daytime highs approaching 73. Cloudy skies expected with fog tonight. Thunderstorms likely. Lows dip down to about 63. Storms likely with fog in spots early tomorrow. Highs level off around 77. Overcast skies. In the Wolf 106.9 Weather Center, I'm meteorologist Paul Trombley. Right now, it's 70 degrees.
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2: I'm Jennifer Kuiper. Kevin Warsh has been sworn in as the new chairman of the Federal Reserve. He replaces Jerome Powell, whom President Trump frequently criticized after he refused to bow to his pressure on interest rates. Warsh says moving forward,
3: I will lead a reform-oriented Federal Reserve, learning from past successes and mistakes both, escaping static frameworks and models, and upholding clear standards of integrity and performance.
2: Powell remains a member of the Federal Reserve Board of Governors until 2028. As Kevin Warsh moves up, Tulsi Gabbard heads out as Director of National Intelligence. Gabbard says she's resigning due to her husband's health. He's battling a rare form of cancer, and Gabbard says he faces major challenges in the coming weeks and months. Trump has posted online that her principal deputy, Aaron Lucas, will serve as Acting Director of National Intelligence. AAA is predicting that 45 million Americans will travel more than 50 miles from home for the Memorial Day holiday, and that 3.6 million people are expected to fly to their destinations. Flyers at the Dallas-Fort Worth airport say they got there early just in case.
4: Definitely plan ahead. If you can get here early, definitely do it. And if you can splurge for like TSA pre-check or something like that, or global entry if you're flying international, I say do it because it makes it way better.
2: AAA booking data shows that round-trip domestic flights are 6% cheaper compared to last year. Secretary of State Marco Rubio is in Sweden for a NATO meeting where allies are wondering about the future of U.S. military presence in Europe. CBS's Cammie McCormick.
5: NATO allies welcomed President Trump's decision to send 5,000 troops to Poland after earlier calling for the withdrawal of 5,000 troops from Europe. Sweden's foreign minister calls it confusing indeed. Secretary of State Marco Rubio.
6: This is not a decision that was made on the back of a napkin. I mean, this has been an ongoing process.
5: He insists it was known within NATO that the U.S. troop presence in Europe was going to be adjusted.
2: President Trump confirms he will not attend his son's wedding this weekend so he can remain in Washington. CBS's Linda Kenyon.
7: Donald Trump Jr. is getting married in the Bahamas. In a statement on social media, President Trump said, quote, "While I very much wanted to be with my son Don Jr. and the newest member of the Trump family, his soon-to-be wife Bettina, circumstances pertaining to government and my love for the United States of America do not allow me to do so," unquote. The president added he feels it is important to remain in Washington, D.C. and at the White House during what he called this important period of time. Linda Kenyon, CBS News, the White House.
2: Stocks are up on Wall Street. The Dow has risen 378 points. This is CBS News.
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2: There's been outrage in Britain after three teenaged rapists were spared jail.
15: The boys were 14 and 15 when they raped two girls in separate attacks, which they filmed and then posted online.
16: These young people were essentially, it seems, raping for content.
15: British lawmaker and women's advocate Jess Phillips, who's condemned the judge's decision to sentence the boys to probation without jail time. At the same time, she says society must figure out how to stop young boys from getting access to and having their psyches deformed by violent online porn. Vicky Barker, CBS News, London.
2: Matthew Perry's assistant is set to become the last defendant sentenced in the investigation of the drug death of the Friends star. Perry's family wrote letters to the judge saying they were pleased when the actor hired him because they trusted him to help Perry's sobriety. Instead, Kenneth Iwamasa pleaded guilty to helping Perry get and inject the ketamine that would lead to his death in 2023. He'll be sentenced next Wednesday. Jennifer Kuiper, CBS News.
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20: Here's your Classic Country 106.9 forecast. Thunderstorms likely this afternoon. Otherwise, cloudy skies expected. Daytime highs approaching 73. Cloudy skies expected with fog tonight. Thunderstorms likely. Lows dip down to about 63. Storms likely with fog in spots early tomorrow. Highs level off around 77. Overcast skies. In the Wolf 106.9 Weather Center, I'm meteorologist Paul Trombley. Right now, 72.

He's a man with a slow hand and an easy touch. It's Conway Twitty with Jim West. Happy Friday. We made it to a TGIF Friday. And, of course, the Memorial Day weekend kicking things off. Heading wherever you're going, just take your time. Be careful out there and, you know, be safe.

0: We've got your music, your favorite classic country. There's Reba. And coming up, Alabama and Jody Messina.
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3: Here's your Classic Country 106.9 forecast. Thunderstorms likely this afternoon. Otherwise, cloudy skies expected. Daytime highs approaching 73. Cloudy skies expected with fog tonight. Thunderstorms likely. Lows dip down to about 63. Storms likely with fog in spots early tomorrow. Highs level off around 77. Overcast skies. In the Wolf 106.9 Weather Center, I'm meteorologist Paul Trombley. Right now, 72.
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0: Well, no doubt it is Joe DiMassina's biggest and best-known hit so far. Heads, Carolina, tails, California. Her new album is called Bridges, and it is the first new LP for Joe DiMassina out in over 10 years.
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0: Diamond Rio and One More Day. I know today kind of marks the start of the four-day Memorial Day weekend, but a lot of folks are going to wait till tomorrow, including myself. I'm going to be heading out of town with some friends. One more day, just one more day before I hit the road as well.
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11: Here's your classic country 106.9 forecast. Storms likely with fog in spots tonight. Otherwise, cloudy skies expected. Lows dip down to about 63. Thunderstorms likely with fog in spots early tomorrow. Daytime highs approaching 77. Overcast skies. Thunderstorms likely tomorrow night. Lows dip down to about 60. Partly cloudy skies. In the Wolf 106.9 Weather Center, I'm meteorologist Paul Trombley. Currently 73.
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2: I'm Jennifer Kuiper. The head of U.S. intelligence is stepping down. CBS's Linda Kenyon has the latest.
3: Director of National Intelligence Tulsi Gabbard has resigned. In her resignation letter, she said she is extremely grateful to the president for the trust he placed in her. She added, quote, "Unfortunately, I must submit my resignation effective June 30th, 2026. My husband, Abraham, has been recently diagnosed with an extremely rare form of bone cancer." Gabbard stated that while her husband faces major challenges, she must step away to be by his side. Gabbard becomes the fourth member of the current Trump cabinet to leave. Linda Kenyon, CBS News, The White House.
2: A federal judge in Tennessee tosses out an indictment charging Kilmar Abrego Garcia with human smuggling. It's a big win for the Salvadoran man mistakenly deported by the Trump administration last year. President Trump is feeling good about his newly sworn-in Federal Reserve Chairman, Kevin Warsh, and says of what Warsh will do.
4: We want it to boom. We want it to be like nobody has ever had before, because we do have some debt we'd like to take care of. And the way you do that is through growth. We're going to grow our way out of it so fast.
2: Warsh replaces Jerome Powell, who has had a dicey relationship with the president over interest rates. A bipartisan group of senators want to know why aid to Ukraine has been held up. CBS's Cammy McCormick.
5: The senators want to know why there have been delays by the Defense Department in sending $600 million in security aid to Ukraine and other allies in Eastern Europe. The money was allocated by Congress last year, and even Republican lawmakers are questioning whether the administration is disengaging with Ukraine. Hegseth said at a recent hearing the money had been released and a spending plan would soon be sent to lawmakers, but that promised deadline has come and gone.
2: The World Health Organization has updated its risk assessment of the Ebola outbreak in the Congo. Director General Tedros Ghebreyesus says it's now very high at the national level, high at the regional level, and low globally. He says of the situation in Uganda,
6: the measures taken in Uganda, including intense contact tracing and canceling the Martyrs' Day commemoration, appear to have been effective in preventing the further spread of the virus.
2: AAA is predicting that 45 million Americans will travel more than 50 miles from home for the Memorial Day holiday. Flyers at the Dallas-Fort Worth airport say they got there early, just in case.
7: Definitely plan ahead. If you can get here early, definitely do it. And if you can splurge for like TSA pre-check or something like that, or global entry if you're flying international, I say do it because it makes it way better.
2: Stocks closed up on Wall Street. 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
2: A Major League Baseball team is calling on a TV star to drum up support for a summer promotion. CBS's Deborah Rodriguez explains.
13: Paging Dr. Robbie. The Pittsburgh Pirates are calling on the Pitt star, played by Noah Wiley on the hit HBO series, to help them kick off the team's annual Yinzerpalooza Fan Fest. They'll give away Dr. Robbie bobbleheads to the first 20,000 who show up at the July 25th game in Pittsburgh against the Chicago Cubs. A promotional video features shots of familiar pit stops around the city, like Pamela's Diner, the Robert Holy Fish Company, and the Roberto Clemente Bridge. Deborah Rodriguez, CBS News.
2: 39-year-old Aleem Chan has been hired as the first female music director of the San Francisco Symphony. She will start with the 2027-28 season and has been given a 6-year term. Jennifer Kuiper, CBS News.
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18: Here's your classic country 106.9 forecast. Storms likely with fog in spots tonight. Otherwise, cloudy skies expected. Lows dip down to about 63. Thunderstorms likely with fog in spots early tomorrow. Daytime highs approaching 77. Overcast skies. Thunderstorms likely tomorrow night. Lows dip down to about 60. Partly cloudy skies. In the Wolf 106.9 Weather Center, I'm meteorologist Paul Trombley. Currently 73.

coach, Miss Dolly. Here you come again, Dolly Parton. Classic country, the way it used to be. The songs you grew up with. Here's Mel McDaniel. A big old brew and a little old you.

0: Little Texas, what might have been, Jim West, Friday afternoon. And, you know, it is an American tradition and been held since 1911. The very first event took place in 1911. The greatest spectacle in racing, the Indianapolis 500. And Memorial Day tradition comes up Sunday morning from Speedway, Indiana. Boy, what a great race. I have been fortunate to know that I attended twice. I've been to the Indy 500 twice back in the 80s. And, you know, I want to go again. The greatest spectacle in racing, a Memorial Day tradition for America, the Indy 500, comes up Sunday morning.
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4: Here's your classic country 106.9 forecast. Storms likely with fog in spots tonight, otherwise cloudy skies expected. Lows dip down to about 63. Thunderstorms likely with fog in spots early tomorrow. Daytime highs approaching 77. Overcast skies. Thunderstorms likely tomorrow night. Lows dip down to about 60. Partly cloudy skies. In the Wolf 106.9 Weather Center, I'm meteorologist Paul Trombley. Currently 73.
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Of course, he got cashed in on that urban cowboy movement as well, along with Mickey Gilly. There's Johnny Lee picking up strangers.

0: George Strait, Crossing My Heart. Yeah, from that pure country movie soundtrack going way back to about 1992. Great classic country on the radio. Keith Whitley's coming up.
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12: Here's your classic country 106.9 forecast. Chance for storms tonight, otherwise overcast skies. Lows around 61. Chance of thunderstorms tomorrow. High temperatures reach up to 77. Overcast skies. Chance for storms tomorrow night, 62. Low 80s Sunday with a chance for storms. Cooler Monday with highs in the upper 70s. Storms continue. In the Wolf 106.9 Weather Center, I'm meteorologist Paul Trombley. Currently, it's 74 degrees.
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2: I'm Jennifer Kuiper. Americans hit the roads, rails, and sky for the Memorial Day weekend, and even with high gas prices.
3: Ouch, indeed.
4: Drivers are facing sticker shock this Memorial Day weekend, with the national average for a gallon of regular up more than a dollar compared to last year.
5: It shouldn't be $83 to fill your tank.
4: Despite the higher costs, a record 45 million Americans are expected to travel, the vast majority by car. The higher fuel costs are also impacting groceries, up almost 3% in April compared to last year.
2: That's CBS's Natalie Brand reporting. A judge has tossed out the federal indictment charging Kilmar Obrego Garcia, a Salvadoran man, with the Trump administration deported last year. CBS's Cammie McCormick.
6: A judge in Tennessee threw out the charges on the grounds the Justice Department's prosecution was vindictive and selective. It's a massive victory for Obrego Garcia, a legal U.S. resident. His case has been a flashpoint in the president's immigration crackdown after he was mistakenly deported to El Salvador and returned, and then charged with two counts of human smuggling, to which he pleaded not guilty.
2: Authorities in northeastern Congo have banned funeral wakes and gatherings of more than 50 people to curb a rapidly spreading Ebola outbreak. The World Health Organization says the outbreak poses a very high risk for Congo, with 82 cases and 7 deaths confirmed. The outbreak is believed to be larger, with 750 suspected cases. The head of U.S. intelligence is stepping down. Tulsi Gabbard says her husband was recently diagnosed with an extremely rare form of bone cancer. Her departure will create an opening in a crucial role overseeing the 18 agencies that comprise the nation's intelligence community amid the war with Iran. CBS News national security contributor Samantha Vinograd.
7: The key point here is not whether there's an acting director or a confirmed director. The key point here is whether there's an individual, as the director of national intelligence, whom the president actually turns to for inputs, and then whether or not the president actually integrates those inputs into decision making.
2: Kevin Warsh has been sworn in as the new chairman of the Federal Reserve. He replaces Jerome Powell, with whom President Trump frequently criticized when it came to movement on interest rates.
8: I will lead a reform-oriented Federal Reserve, learning from past successes and mistakes both, escaping static frameworks and models, and upholding clear standards of integrity and performance.
2: The U.S. stock market closes out its eighth straight winning week. The Dow jumps 294 points. The Nasdaq closed up 51. And the S&P 500 rose 28 points. Ross Stores, Workday, and Zoom Communications help drive the market higher. 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
2: Competitive eater Joey Chestnut is on probation after pleading guilty to a misdemeanor battery charge. The reigning champion and 7-time winner of Nathan's Famous International Hot Dog Eating Contest will still compete in the July 4th spectacle. Chestnut's attorney says his client was accused of slapping a man during a night out at an Indiana bar. Jennifer Kuiper, CBS News.
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19: Here's your classic country 106.9 forecast. Chance for storms tonight, otherwise overcast skies. Lows around 61. Chance of thunderstorms tomorrow. High temperatures reach up to 77. Overcast skies. Chance for storms tomorrow night, 62. Low 80s Sunday with a chance for storms. Cooler Monday with highs in the upper 70s. Storms continue. In the Wolf 106.9 Weather Center, I'm meteorologist Paul Trombley. Currently, it's 74 degrees.
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Oh, it's got to be one of my favorite Tracy Lawrence songs. If the world had a front porch, maybe things would be better. Just maybe. Good afternoon. It's Jim West, Classic Country with Tricia Yearwood.

0: It's a judge crying myself to sleep at London's Classic Country 106.9 with Jim West. Friday afternoon, rolling into the long Memorial weekend. Before I forget about it, quick shout out again to a good friend of mine having a birthday tomorrow in country music. I've known this guy for probably 60 years. Happy birthday to Buddy Allen Owens, Buck Owens' oldest son, having a birthday tomorrow on the 23rd. He will be 78 tomorrow. Buddy Owens was also on Hee Haw with his dad for many years ago. But we've been friends for a long time. And Buddy came to me one day and says, "Hey, can you help me with my book? I want to write a book, not an autobiography, but more of a memoir on growing up in the shadow of three of Bakersfield's biggest country stars in the form of his father, Buck Owens, his mother, Bonnie Owens, and his future stepfather, Merle Haggard, who was married to his mother, Bonnie, for a while." So that book is coming. I'm not sure when. We're working on it hard. Hope to have it out soon. And a memoir from Buddy Allen Owens.
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1: Here's your classic country 106.9 forecast. Chance for storms tonight, otherwise overcast skies. Lows around 61. Chance of thunderstorms tomorrow. High temperatures reach up to 77. Overcast skies. Chance for storms tomorrow night, 62. Low 80s Sunday with a chance for storms. Cooler Monday with highs in the upper 70s. Storms continue. In the Wolf 106.9 Weather Center, I'm meteorologist Paul Trombley. Right now, 73.
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Coming up, classic hit from Marty Robbins and some Sawyer Brown and Bellamy Brothers.

0: gonna make it home tonight.
1: Well, I pulled out of Pittsburgh, rolling down that eastern seaboard on 6 days on the road. Old Sawyer Brown, the old diesel Dave Dudley hit. A truck driving tune for you. Friday afternoon, Jim West and Faith Hill is coming up.
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13: Here's your classic country 106.9 forecast. Chance for storms tonight, otherwise overcast skies. Lows around 61. Chance of thunderstorms tomorrow. High temperatures reach up to 77. Overcast skies. Chance for storms tomorrow night, 62. Low 80s Sunday with a chance for storms. Cooler Monday with highs in the upper 70s. Storms continue. In the Wolf 106.9 Weather Center, I'm meteorologist Paul Trombley. Right now, 73.
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1: Fox News, I'm Tom Graham, the country's top intelligence official, stepping down next month. She made the announcement today.
2: The director of national intelligence, Tulsi Gabbard, is resigning, she says, to be with her husband, who was diagnosed with an extremely rare form of bone cancer. Her tenure as DNI has been marked by declassifying millions of pages of government files on the assassinations of President Kennedy and his brother, former Attorney General Robert Kennedy.
1: Fox's Jared Halpern, a 911 call revealing NASCAR driver Kyle Busch suffered several ailments ahead of his death.
3: I've got an individual that's shortness of breath, very hot, thinks he's going to pass out, and is producing a little bit of blood, coughing up some blood.
1: Busch was taken to a North Carolina hospital, but the 41-year-old later died. America is listening to Fox News.
4: Here's your classic country 106.9 forecast. Chance for storms tonight, otherwise overcast skies. Lows around 61. Chance of thunderstorms tomorrow. High temperatures reach up to 77. Overcast skies. Chance for storms tomorrow night, 62. Low 80s Sunday with a chance for storms. Cooler Monday with highs in the upper 70s. Storms continue. In the Wolf 106.9 Weather Center, I'm meteorologist Paul Trombley. Right now, 73.

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1: 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There's the Statler Brothers and Hello, Mary Lou, Goodbye Heart. Friday afternoon, rolling you through the great classic country as you might be rolling out of town for the Memorial Day weekend.